0: late sixth inning to Vermeen. Two hot shots, but nothing to show for those after a homer and a two-run single. Lasayo, the first baseman now, started out behind the plate, takes strike one. Ryan Fernandez is doing the pitching. He gave up a double to Carlos Narvaez and left him on third base in the seventh.
1: I guess the hand is okay for Jordan because that's the hand he caught that with, right? I mean,
0: it is.
1: It hit his catching hand.
0: Here's a foul that goes back to the screen. Two strikes on Lasayo.
2: It hurts on the top and now on the bottom.
1: In the pocket. that was...
0: Distribute the pain evenly.
2: Exactly. Yep. Anthony Nunez is warming up now in Baltimore's bullpen.
0: Here's a pitch in the dirt, knocked down by Jimmy Crooks. Yvonne Herrera's at first, Arias at second, Vermeen at short, and Blaze Jordan over at third. Torres is playing left, Church in center, with Baez in right field. Crooks puts down the target for Ryan Fernandez. In the dirt, two balls, two strikes.
1: Do you find it curious that they used Cano to pitch to one batter, and then in a game that's 13-1, to use one pitcher to do that? And then
2: I'd have to bring him back out at this point.
1: Or bring this guy back in last inning. I mean,
0: there's a swing and a miss. Fernandez strikes out Lasayo.
1: I mean, he knows his players, but I just think that's odd to me.
2: At this stage of the season, knowing how important pitching is and innings are, you just can't burn one guy for one hitter. You have to leave him out there for a while.
0: Step into Legendary Living at 1 Cardinal Way, luxury apartments overlooking Busch Stadium. Fernandez pitch up and in for Franklin. 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You mentioned all the pools, Ricky. I said they have a pool over at 1 Cardinal Way.
1: Oh, they do. That's good. That's right.
0: Here's a strike. One ball, one strike.
1: There's 13 of a minute.
0: Well, I can't
1: see
0: the light's
1: that
0: a little dim over there from the monitor showing the game up on the big screen. Ground ball right back to Ryan Fernandez, who works a 1-2-3 eighth inning, and he retired 6 out of 7 batters. Nicely done. The Cardinals come up in the bottom of the eighth. All Baltimore tonight, 13-1.
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0: The third pitcher of the night for the Orioles is Anthony Nunez, and that's after Cano got the last out of the seventh. A swing and a miss by the Cardinal third baseman Jordan. But 5 pitches and 2 strikes for Yennier Cano on in relief of Chris Bassett.

0: Bassett is the pitcher of record on the upside. Matthew Libertor on the downside. 13-1 Orioles. A swing and a miss. Jordan was looking for something a little closer to the middle of the plate. He took a whiff on an outside fastball. I wonder if that left hand is still really bothering him. From that swing, it kind of looked like it.
1: Be surprised if it's not.
0: I think the home plate umpire, Corey Blazer, was asking Blaze Jordan about that. The 0-2 pitch. Jordan sends it foul out of play off to the right. From the field to finance, the steeple patch on every Cardinals jersey represents more than a logo. It's a symbol of strength, strategy, and success. From investment banking to wealth management, Stiefel, where success meets success. The 0-2 pitch. Low for a ball, one ball, two strikes. The Orioles got four in the third inning. Pete Alonso supplied three on a home run. And then Encarnacion Strand hit a solo shot. But then the floodgates opened for an eight-run fifth, one more run in the sixth. A swing and a line drive into center field. That's going to sink for a hit. That'll make the hand feel a little bit better. So Jordan has been on with a hit by pitch and a base hit. And here's first baseman Ivan Herrera. Jimmy Crooks, batting in the number three spot, comes out to the on-deck circle. That's where Burleson had a one-for-three game, extending his hitting streak to 11. Herrera has a hit tonight, 1-for-3. He takes ball one down and away. The Orioles came into this game with a record of 63-68. What, 2.5 out for the last wildcard spot in the American League?
1: They're in the hunt.
0: They're like seven teams, though, in the running for that last spot. The pitch in for a strike, 1-1. The Cardinals started 66-66. After a road trip where they won five and dropped six, going through Chicago, Cincinnati, and Philadelphia. The 1-1, outside for a ball, two balls and a strike.
1: It's entirely possible that the third wild card in the American League is going to get that wild card with a losing record.
0: Because the third wild card right now has a losing record.
1: Now someone may go on a tear, but I don't know. They haven't done it yet.
0: The 2-1, half swing, did he go? Yes, said the first base umpire. I don't think so, but I think Jansen Viscotti wants to get through this game. Called a strike, 2-2. Big lead at first base for Jordan. The pitch. A swing and a miss. Herrera's out on strikes. The ball rolls away from Narvaez, who picks it up. First base is occupied.
1: Have we seen Herrera play first base before? I don't recall that. I mean, it's always been an idea.
0: Mm-hmm.
1: And maybe in spring training we saw that. I know I've seen him take ground balls there. But I think that's, you know, maybe part of his future to have some time there. So it's worth giving him a little experience. I like that idea of him playing there now.
0: Now Jimmy Crooks, left-handed batting catcher out of Oklahoma. A swing and a miss, strike one. As he missed a changeup. Crooks on the recent road trip went 3-for-16, a double, two walks, and six strikeouts. Pedro Pajes is the only Cardinal bench player who's not been in the game. Will we see him on the mound in the ninth?
1: We might.
0: Tap foul. That goes through the legs of Narvaez. No balls, two strikes. The Orioles scored four in the third, eight in the fifth, one in the sixth. The Cardinals got a home run from Nathan Church in the bottom of the third inning.
1: I think they're talking about that right now. Descalzo and Ollie are having a conversation, and I think they're talking about who's pitching the ninth.
0: The two-strike pitch, and that's sent in the air down the left field line. Beavers on the run over by the sidewall, runs out of room as the ball goes into the stands and back out to the track. 0-2 on Jimmy Crooks.
1: Getting a position player ready to pitch is not the same as getting a pitcher ready to pitch. You need to give him X number of pitches. The position guy just has to be loose. because you really don't want him to pitch. You just want him to throw the ball over the plate and hope for the best.
0: Here's the 0-2 pitch coming up from Nunez. A swing and a miss. Crooks is out on strikes. Two strikeouts in the inning for Nunez. And with two down, a runner at first, Brian Torres is coming up for the first time after we pause for an ID on the Cardinals Radio Network powered by Graybar.
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0: There is ball one to the Cardinal left fielder, Torres.
1: Now, Torres could also pitch, and you could just kind of lose the DH if you wanted to, and you could put... Well, you could put Pajes anywhere defensively, too. He's played some second base.
0: Here's a swing and a miss. One ball, one strike on Brian Torres. Torres hitting .235, four home runs, 17 RBIs. His first at bat tonight. Two outs. Jordan, a single leading off the inning, is still at first base. A swing and a miss. Change up. That one fooled Torres, 1-2. Our long day's journey in tonight has taken us to the bottom of the eighth inning. 13-1 Baltimore out hitting the Cardinals 15-7. Nunez kicks, he pitches, and a foul. 1-2 the count on Torres.
1: I guess losing the DH would have, actually Gorman's the DH, have him pitch for fun. I don't know if he would think it's fun or not.
0: We're going to find out here before too long. 1-2 with two outs. Bottom of the eighth inning. The pitch. A swing and a miss. And that's the inning. After a leadoff single, Nunez struck out the side, leaving Jordan on base. Strikeout 2-3 on Torres, last out of the Cardinal eighth. We go to the ninth. The Cardinals trail 13-1.
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0: Here's a pitch outside for a ball after a 46-mile-an-hour pitch was called strike one. One ball, one strike with Pedro Pajes facing Dylan Beavers, the Orioles left fielder. There's a pitch that's taken just a little bit high. A spinner from Pajes.
1: How many challenges do the Cardinals have left?
0: They have two.
1: Okay.
0: The pitch, and that is lined up the middle, a base hit to center field for Beavers. Pajes gave up a hit, a home run to Schwarber pitching in the game on Saturday.
1: By the way, Matt Pauley has an answer to the question we were wondering about with Ivan Herrera. This is his very first time ever playing first base, including the minor leagues and spring training. We, again, have seen him work out ground balls there, but first time playing there.
0: There's a high fly ball to right field, and that is going to be played by Joshua Baez. Taveras is out number one in the ninth inning. Jackson Holliday grounded out facing Ryan Fernandez, and Fernandez pitched well tonight.
1: Yes, he did. That's a good building block for him. Two solid innings.
0: One hit, and he struck out two. Here's a pitch in for a strike at 50 miles an hour from Pedro Pajes to Jackson Holliday. The pitch to Jackson, up and away, one ball, one strike. I remember standing around the batting cage in Kansas City one night before Charlie Huff faced the Kansas City Royals. Charlie, a knuckleball pitcher. And there's a ground ball, too short. Stepping on second, one, throw to first, double play. Vermeen to Herrera, doubling up Beavers and Jackson Holliday. And George Brett said, oh no, he's going to mess me up for a month,
1: that's
0: that knuckleball.
1: That's what happens.
0: Well, let's go to the bottom of the ninth. All Baltimore tonight, 13-1.
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0: In the bottom of the ninth, strike one on Joshua Baez. Nunez, one strike pitch, a swing and a miss. No balls, two strikes. Baez, a single, strikeout, and a lineout to left center field. One out of three tonight in his home debut. Holding the bat high over his head. Nunez pitches on 0-2, and it's a strikeout swinging on a pitch down and away. Four strikeouts in a row for Nunez after he gave up a hit to Blaze Jordan in the eighth inning. We have the MLB Ballpark Bites bracket open right now. Vote for the fried gooey butter cake at Busch Stadium for a chance to win tickets to try them in stadium. No purchase necessary. See rules and vote at MLB.com/bracket. Nolan Gorman, two strikeouts and a ground out in his return to the Cardinals, and he takes strike one on the inside corner.
1: If I told you in this game that the Cardinals, I didn't tell you anything else about the game, I said that the Cardinal pitchers only walked two batters and struck out 13 Orioles. If I led with that.
0: Here's a swing and a foul tip.
1: You might say, wow, it's probably a good day. Cardinals probably won that game. Well, they didn't, because they gave up 16 hits, a couple of home runs, but 13 punchouts and only two walks is a very, very misleading.
0: The 0-2 pitch. A swing and a miss. Gorman strikes out again. He has struck out three times tonight. That's five outs recorded by Nunez, Herrera, Brooks, Torres, Baez, Gorman on strikeouts. And that's 10 strikeouts for Cardinal batters tonight. Here is Ramon Urias. With two outs, the pitch. A swing and a miss. Anthony Nunez, he can't wait to throw the next pitch.
1: That's
0: 25
1: right.
0: years old. The pitch. Ground ball up the middle of the infield. The shortstop gets to it. Henderson throws out Urias, and this game mercifully comes to an end. Baltimore won it 13-1. More after this.
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0: Don't miss Cardinals baseball on Freedom 97.9. Well, Ricky, if you have a big lead, you want your relief pitcher to go out there and throw strikes. And Nunez, two innings, one hit. He struck out five, throwing 27 pitches, 23 strikes.
1: And you also want your starting pitcher to do the same thing. And Bassett did not walk a batter either, and he struck out five and six and two-thirds innings of work, giving up a run on seven hits. And this is just a beatdown today, an unfortunate a day at the ballpark, but you turn the page and go back at them tomorrow.
0: The Orioles got four in the third. Church countered with a home run, 4-1. But then the game got away with an eight-run fifth inning as the Orioles batted around plus four. And they tacked on a run in the sixth for a 13-1 victory, out hitting the Cardinals 16-7. Cardinals made the game's only error. Didn't hurt them in the scoring. Six left on each way. 7-for-16 for the Orioles with runners in scoring position. 0-for-2 for the Cardinals. 13-1 Baltimore.
1: Yeah, Church a home run with two hits. And Brian Fernandez, two scoreless innings out of the pen. The only real bright spots for
0: and
1: the Cardinals.
0: Burleson, an 11-game hitting streak.
1: That's right.
0: The play of the game presented by Marriott St. Louis Grand. Book your Grand Slam Cardinals ticket package. Do that soon. We'll hear the play when we come back.
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0: The Orioles put this game away with an 8-run fifth inning on the way to a 13-1 victory, but really got the runs they needed, sending 7 men to the plate in the third inning. It was an infield hit for Leody Taveras, a base hit for Jackson Holliday, followed by Pete Alonso, and the play of the game presented by Marriott St. Louis Grand.
1: Libby comes set, and the pitch to Alonso is hammered to deep left field. Forget about it. The changeup is crushed into the bleachers. A 3-run homer, and the Orioles lead 3-0.
0: That went some 435 feet, but with two outs, Christian Encarnacion Strand, the former Cincinnati Red, hit his 7th home run of the year to left center, about 450 feet, to make it 4-0. Nathan Church hit a home run in the bottom of the 4th, the only Cardinal run. And then Baltimore batted around, plus 4, in an 8-run, 7-hit, 5th inning, and tacked on a run with 2 outs on back-to-back doubles by Christian Franklin and Dylan Beavers in the 6th for a final of 13-1. 13 runs, 16 hits, no errors, 6 left on for Baltimore. A run on 7 hits, 1 error, 6 left on for the Birds on the bat. Chris Bassett is the winner, 5-4. Matthew Libertor is the loser, 5-12. A 2-hour, 54-minute game. 26,877 in attendance at Busch Stadium. Tomorrow night, it's going to be Michael McGreevy, 5-9, against Kyle Bradish, 7-12. He's a right-hander for the Orioles. We're on the air at 5:50, 6:35. Ricky will go over the pitching matchup and the lineups. I'll bring you the first pitch at 6:45. We hope you'll join us. Thanks to our producer-engineer here at the ballpark, Jim Jackson, to Matt Rocchio in the St. Louis studio. Emmett Kincannon has been our booth assistant. And Matt Pauley is straight ahead with our post-game show. Now for Mike Claiborne and Ricky Horton, I'm John Rooney. Good night from Busch Stadium.
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0: That did not go well tonight for the Cardinals. They lose 13-1 to Baltimore. They gave up 4 runs in the third, 8 more in the fifth. Matthew Liberatore was not especially good. 8 runs given up in just 4 innings. The bullpen was not especially good. The Cardinals scored just 1 run on 7 hits. They go to Pedro Páez as a pitcher for a second time in a week or so. Threw a scoreless inning. But all in all, it was a tough night. Tough night at Busch Stadium. Cardinals lose to Baltimore 13-1. That is their worst loss this year in terms of deficit. First double-digit loss this year. They lose this game by 12 runs. Previous high was the 9-run loss that they suffered a few days ago against the Phillies. We got a few things to get into here on this edition of the Mercy Cardinals post-game show. We'll hear from Cardinals manager Oliver Marmol. We might dip into the clubhouse a little bit to get some reaction. Up next, we will go back through the game with the highlights. This is the Mercy Cardinals post-game show on the Cardinals Radio Network, powered by Graybar.
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0: Cardinals lose to Baltimore 13-1, the final score. Tough one today for the Cardinals. The only player to have more than one hit was Nathan Church. He goes 2-for-3, hits a home run. That certainly was good to see from him. Ryan Fernandez covered a couple innings out of the bullpen without allowing a run. That was important as well, but a tough day for Baltimore. There's some gaudy numbers on here. Pete Alonso goes 4-for-4, hits a home run, drives in 4. Jackson Holliday had a nice game, going 3-for-6, scoring 2 runs with an RBI, and their starting pitcher, Chris Bassett, went 6 2/3 innings, allowing a run on 6 hits with 5 strikeouts and no walks. Cardinals have been going through it here recently. They don't have a lot of pitching, so this was a game where it got out of hand. Matthew Liberatore was unable to give you the length that you would have liked. You went to the bullpen earlier than what you would have liked. So as manager Oliver Marmol opened up his post-game media comments, he kind of talked about the state of his team's pitching and what he feels coming out of this game, seeing what the pitching did today.
1: Yeah, Libby was good at times and not very good at times. Was able to do some things throughout that game to get the 7 punch-outs, but at the same time had some really crucial at-bats where he couldn't finish guys. I wish we would have played for the chase there against Alonso with the lefty behind him that's on the ground left on left, but unfortunately we gave up the homer there. But yeah, wasn't good enough today.
2: With you mentioned not being able to finish guys, I mean, I think first pitch strike, it was at around 50%. I mean, what all did you kind of see from him in that kind of bowled up to?
1: Yeah, he was in a 1-0-2-0 count against that top of the lineup the last time through, which makes it difficult. He was first and third, nobody out, 3 out of the 5 innings he pitched, right? So that made it difficult on him. So he put himself in positions at times that weren't very favorable, was able to pitch out of some of it with the 4 punch-outs first time through, 3 punch-outs second time through, but overall just there's some really loud contact as well.
3: When the score gets away in the 5th inning like it does, it kind of changes the shape of the game, but how do you kind of view just the offensive?
1: Yeah, that point you get guys off their feet that have been going hard. I know we just had an off day, but it's good to get JJ, who's, I mean, been going really hard, and Burley and Walker, you give them that last at bat to see if they can drive those runs in, and then after that you get them off their feet and let the other guys play. Yeah.
2: What was that, Church getting the homer? I mean, what have you seen from him just offensively? What he's kind of been able to do for you guys?
1: There's some things that he's doing that are pointing in the right direction. Even with 2 strikes, you're seeing him kind of let the ball get deeper, hitting it the other way, just having a little bit tougher at bat, peskier at bat, which is good for his style of play. But then he's able to also get the head out from time to time and do that. So he needs to continue, and he's working hard at it, to be as well-rounded as that, where with 2 strikes he can be tough, but he can also beat you a couple different ways.
0: Cardinals manager Oliver Marmol speaking with the media after the Cardinals lose to Baltimore 13-1. 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

0: Cardinals lose to the Orioles 13-1, the final score. Welcome back in. You are locked in to the Mercy Cardinals post-game show. Scores from around the division and scores impacting the wild card race. The Brewers, they lose in 10 innings in New York tonight, falling to the Mets by a 3-2 score. Games in progress right now. The Reds are being shut out in San Francisco by the Giants 3-0. The Cubs are shutting out the Diamondbacks in the desert 4-0, top of the 7th. No score, bottom of the 6th inning. Pirates and Padres. Earlier, the Marlins lost to the Red Sox in 11 innings, 7-3. Across the Cardinals minor league system, AAA Memphis in action today against Charlotte. Charlotte gets the win, 8-2. Gerangelo Sancha on the mound goes 3 1/3 innings, 5 runs, 4 earned on 6 hits, 6 strikeouts, and 1 walk. He threw 84 pitches, only 55 of which go for strikes. AA Springfield, they get the shutout win against San Antonio, winning 8-0. Liam Doyle went 5 1/3 shutout innings, just 4 hits, 6 strikeouts, 1 walk. He goes to 5-7. Also gets his ERA below 4 at 3.90. That's notable, especially considering where he was at earlier in the year. High A Peoria, they get a win at West Michigan, 2-0. Cade Crossland the win. He's 2-0 with a 1.40 ERA. And the Palm Beach Cardinals lose at Dunedin by a 7-1 score. Do want to remind you about what's going to be coming up on Friday night. It is, once again, Friday Night Live at Cardinals Nation, right across the street from Busch Stadium, and we would love to see you there. Walk over immediately after the game. If you're not at the game, nothing's stopping you from coming and visiting us as we do the show every Friday night, and looking forward to another fun show coming up this Friday evening. I believe Rob Serfolio is going to be a part of that, if I've got that correct. I was given that information. I'll double check that with you before all is said and done. But it's going to be, I got that one wrong. All right, here it is. Randy Flores is going to be the featured guest, which, by the way, if you have not seen the Draft 365 show that the Cardinals have put out, it's on YouTube. Just, you can do a search for Draft 365. You can go to the Cardinals YouTube page. They have completely unfiltered access for basically the 9 months leading up to the draft, and they follow along with scouts and with Randy Flores and a lot of other people. I'm sure they'll talk about that on Friday night. It's really, really good. I would encourage everybody to check that out for yourself. But Mike Claiborne will be with Randy Flores and Brad Thompson coming up this Friday night for the show, so make sure to check that out for yourself. Cardinals lose to the Orioles 13-1. One more break. We'll come back. We'll wrap up this edition of the Mercy Cardinals postgame show on the Cardinals Radio Network, powered by Graybar.
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0: 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I'm Matt Pauly, thanking you for being tuned in to the broadcast tonight. Cardinals lose to the Orioles 13-1. 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
7: Hey, good Tuesday evening to you, Heartland. It was a pretty nice day across the area, but it was a bit on the warm side. Now, for this evening, it's going to be fairly pleasant. Temperatures slowly falling through the lower 80s during the evening hours. We'll bottom out down in the mid to upper 60s to start our day on Wednesday. Could see a few scattered showers and thunderstorms developing after midnight tonight, and they could linger with us throughout the day on your Wednesday. We'll see partly cloudy skies outside the thunderstorms with high temperatures reaching the upper 80s. From the KFES 12 First Alert Weather Center, this is Chief Meteorologist Grant Tate.

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7: Hey, good Tuesday evening to you, Heartland. It was a pretty nice day across the area, but it was a bit on the warm side. Now, for this evening, it's going to be fairly pleasant. Temperatures slowly falling through the lower 80s during the evening hours. We'll bottom out down in the mid to upper 60s to start our day on Wednesday. Could see a few scattered showers and thunderstorms developing after midnight tonight, and they could linger with us throughout the day on your Wednesday. We'll see partly cloudy skies outside the thunderstorms with high temperatures reaching the upper 80s. From the KFES 12 First Alert Weather Center, this is Chief Meteorologist Grant Tate.

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I might get a little tired on the weekend. After I draw my pay, I'll go back working. Come Monday morning, I'm right back with the crew.

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7: Hey, good Tuesday evening to you, Heartland. It was a pretty nice day across the area, but it was a bit on the warm side. Now, for this evening, it's going to be fairly pleasant. Temperatures slowly falling through the lower 80s during the evening hours. We'll bottom out down in the mid to upper 60s to start our day on Wednesday. Could see a few scattered showers and thunderstorms developing after midnight tonight, and they could linger with us throughout the day on your Wednesday. We'll see partly cloudy skies outside the thunderstorms with high temperatures reaching the upper 80s. From the KFES 12 First Alert Weather Center, this is Chief Meteorologist Grant Tate.

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old man's face. Front page obituary. He was a millionaire. He left his fortune to some guy he barely knew. His kids were mad as hell.

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7: I'm Chief Meteorologist Grant Day. 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
8: Hey, good Tuesday evening to you, Heartland. It was a pretty nice day across the area, but it was a bit on the warm side. Now, for this evening, it's going to be fairly pleasant. Temperatures slowly falling through the lower 80s during the evening hours. We'll bottom out down in the mid to upper 60s to start our day on Wednesday. Could see a few scattered showers and thunderstorms developing after midnight tonight, and they could linger with us throughout the day on your Wednesday. We'll see partly cloudy skies outside the thunderstorms with high temperatures reaching the upper 80s. From the KFES 12 First Alert Weather Center, this is Chief Meteorologist Grant Tate.

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4: Hey, good Tuesday evening to you, Heartland. It was a pretty nice day across the area, but it was a bit on the warm side. Now, for this evening, it's going to be fairly pleasant. Temperatures slowly falling through the lower 80s during the evening hours. We'll bottom out down in the mid to upper 60s to start our day on Wednesday. Could see a few scattered showers and thunderstorms developing after midnight tonight, and they could linger with us throughout the day on your Wednesday. We'll see partly cloudy skies outside the thunderstorms with high temperatures reaching the upper 80s. From the KFES 12 First Alert Weather Center, this is Chief Meteorologist Grant Tate.

Yeah, size matters. And so does the music. This is 10 in a row. 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

0: 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Another 10 in a row is starting right now. 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
9: Hey, good Tuesday, even to your heartland. It was a pretty nice day across the area, but it was a bit on the warm side. Now, for this evening, it's going to be fairly pleasant. Temperatures slowly falling through the lower 80s during the evening hours. We'll bottom out down in the mid to upper 60s to start our day on Wednesday. Could see a few scattered showers and thunderstorms developing after midnight tonight, and they could linger with us throughout the day on your Wednesday. We'll see partly cloudy skies outside the thunderstorms with high temperatures reaching the upper 80s. From the KFES 12 First Alert Weather Center, this is Chief Meteorologist Grant Tate.

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9: Hey, good Tuesday evening to your heartland. It was a pretty nice day across the area, but it was a bit on the warm side. Now, for this evening, it's going to be fairly pleasant. Temperatures slowly falling through the lower 80s during the evening hours. We'll bottom out down in the mid to upper 60s to start our day on Wednesday. Could see a few scattered showers and thunderstorms developing.

after midnight tonight, and they could linger with us throughout the day on your Wednesday. We'll see partly cloudy skies outside the thunderstorms with high temperatures reaching the upper 80s. From the KFES 12 First Alert Weather Center, this is Chief Meteorologist Grant Tate.

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17: 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Showtime.
0: We've all heard the saying, everything old is new again, and that happens all the time, and here we go again. If you're in your 40s, and you still have some clothes from high school, like, tucked away in the back of the closet, you might want to keep your eyes on them if you got teenagers, because they're coming for them.
18: Really?
0: Apparently, the early 2000s fashion is cool again now.
18: Every 20 years.
0: Doesn't it? Just seems like...
18: Right. Cyclical. In the 70s, people were hot with the 50s, right? Yeah. And same every 20 years, people
0: I blame Greece for that.
18: Right.
0: Yeah, but no, you're absolutely right. That's what happens. And it wasn't that far back where people were like, oh, the 80s are coming back.
18: Yep.
0: And all of the children of the 80s were like, woohoo, parachute pants! Yeah. And it didn't get that far, sad to say.
19: We had a segment on the show. We were doing Top Gun, and they wanted me to dress up like Tom Cruise. I wound up looking like Tom Skerritt, but anyway. but I had this leather jacket, and I put this leather jacket on, and I go, I had that thing in high school. I go, this thing is older than everyone in this room. And then they're like, oh, it's a really cool jacket, though.
0: So, oh, yeah. Yeah,
19: somebody what comes around will go around. Yeah, I left it up there.
0: Apparently, all this got started last summer, and people, like a lot of internet influencers, are latching on to it using these Y2K style hashtags and Y2K fashion hashtags and stuff like bright colors, wild t-shirts, low-rise jeans, Ed Hardy. Remember the Ed Hardy shirts? Ed Hardy stuff's coming back. Tiny little purses and velour tracksuits with Juicy written across the butt.
18: Those are coming back.
0: Yeah, apparently that's
18: the juicy stuff.
0: Yeah, they say it's because a lot of people that are in their teens right now feel like the pandemic robbed them a part of their childhood, and clothes back then were all about being fun and youthful, so they're all about, you know what, we're going to be fun and youthful. Mm-hmm. So they're robbing their parents and hitting the Goodwill store looking for the 2000s. I just have one question. Listen, this is fine by me. I don't care. Okay. I think it's great. But if we're going to bring back juicy sweats, I think it's only fair that we also get to unpack the cargo shorts in the attic.
18: Amen, brother.
0: I mean, don't you think?
19: Amen.
0: It is time for the cargo shorts to come back, dang it.
19: They make sense, folks. They make sense. We can keep things in there.
0: I know women don't like them, but that's not the point. We can carry everything we need and half of your stuff in one pair of shorts.
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8: Missouri seniors have more options to freeze their property taxes under a new state law. The measure expands eligibility for the state's senior property tax credit program. Counties are responsible for administering the program and determining which homeowners qualify. 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The application period runs through November 13th. With students returning to classrooms, the Missouri State Highway Patrol is reminding drivers to watch for school buses. Drivers on two-lane roads must stop when a bus is loading or unloading children. The patrol is also warning motorists to expect increased pedestrian and bicycle traffic. That's your local headlines. 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
10: Hey, good Tuesday evening to you, Heartland. It was a pretty nice day across the area, but it was a bit on the warm side. Now for this evening, it's going to be fairly pleasant. Temperatures slowly falling through the lower 80s during the evening hours. We'll bottom out down in the mid to upper 60s to start our day on Wednesday. Could see a few scattered showers and thunderstorms developing after midnight tonight, and they could linger with us throughout the day on your Wednesday. We'll see partly cloudy skies outside the thunderstorms with high temperatures reaching the upper 80s. From the KFES 12 First Alert Weather Center, this is Chief Meteorologist Grant Tate.

0: The Legends of Country, Freedom 97.9. You know, I ran across this last week and I almost brought it to the show and I thought, it's not really worth talking about, but it just won't go away.
1: Yeah.
0: And so I was looking at it again and I got to tell you, I call bull butter on this. It's another one of those research studies that they did. And here's what they found out. This was what everybody was talking about last week. They discovered that in Sweden, that if your family is about to sit down to dinner.
1: Yeah.
0: And one of the little neighbor kids comes over to play with your kid.
1: Uh-huh.
0: You don't feed that kid.
1: Oh, gets nothing, huh?
0: They're not.
2: Oh, wow.
0: He just got to sit there and wait for you to eat.
1: You sit over here because we're going to eat.
0: Or go watch TV or something. We get done eating, really? Then y'all can go play. Because they say that it's a tradition there to not feed other people's children because then they go home and they don't eat their dinner.
1: Oh.
0: And so it's sort of looking out for the other family.
1: And you know what other kids are allowed to eat and not allowed to eat. Right. You don't know what
0: exactly.
1: It could be. Right.
0: So they did a survey behind this and they asked a bunch of people in different countries, what would you do if an unexpected guest showed up around dinner time? Mm-hmm. Now these are the answers from America. This is why I decided to talk about it today, and this is what I call bull butter on.
1: What?
0: 72% of Americans say that we would fix that person a plate.
1: I would.
0: If somebody did an unannounced drop by around a meal, we're going to feed you.
1: Mm-hmm.
0: 18% said, nope, nah.
1: Wow.
0: I cook for my family and that's who I'm feeding. And 10% said, I don't know.
1: Oh, the not sure people.
0: The wishy washy.
1: Come on, not sure people.
0: It's a yes or no question.
1: Yeah, it's not life or death.
0: I don't know if I would or not. They say that people in the Midwest are the ones that are most likely to feed you if you show up unannounced at a mealtime, and the people in the Northeast are the least likely to feed you. Now, I believe that.
1: The Northeast one?
0: Yes.
1: Yeah.
0: Because the people, and listen, I know we have lots of folks got family and whatnot in the Northeast that listen to this show, but the fact is the people, your family members, well, they're kind of D-backs. I mean, the people in the Northeast are hard to get along with sometimes.
3: This is true.
0: Now, they come down south for a month or two, and they straighten right out.
1: Yeah.
2: You're going to eat something fried when you come down south.
1: Sure you are.
0: So,
2: and if you're Midwest, you're going to eat corn.
0: Right.
2: Some kind of corn.
0: And what do you see wrong with what I just told you about the Midwest and the Northeast? What's missing right there?
1: The South.
0: Dang straight.
1: Right.
0: Because listen, if you come to my house right now, because I am Southern born and bred.
1: Right.
0: You're eating.
1: Sure you are.
0: You ain't leaving my house hungry.
1: I have had, this has actually happened to me multiple times at the Broadway house. Hey, T, we're having whatever for dinner, for dessert, whatever. Do you want some? No, I'm fine. I don't think I want some. I get a plate anyway.
0: Plate showing up.
1: I get a plate.
0: You gonna have
1: I don't know
0: option.
1: Why you ask me.
0: You're going to have the option of not eating it.
1: Yeah.
0: Because, listen, my Granny Broadway would come back from the dead and beat me half to death if I didn't feed my guests when they showed up. I don't care if you called or not.
2: Gained 32 pounds living with Broadway. I ate so much.
0: We like to eat.
1: Yeah.

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10: I'm Jeff Nally on the Cromwell Ag Radio Network. Shares were mostly higher in the overnight in Europe and in Asia. That after U.S. stocks drifted to a mixed finish ahead of a potentially market-moving events later this week. Oil prices falling back after U.S. Treasury Secretary Scott Bessent announced fresh sanctions against Iran and warned that countries persisting in doing business with the Islamic Republic would face retaliation. Germany's DAX gained 0.5% of the overnight. The CAC 40 in Paris added 0.3%. Britain's FTSE 100 edging 0.1% higher. S&P futures in the overnight up 0.3%, and for the Dow up 0.2%. During the Asian trade, Tokyo's Nikkei 225 gained 0.5%. Shares in technology investor SoftBank Group up 2.3%. The Kospi in South Korea reversed early losses and wound up with a 0.7% gain. Traders are resuming buying tech shares, snapping up bargains. Hong Kong's Hang Seng was nearly unchanged, and the Shanghai Composite Index picked up 0.2%. Taiwan's TAIEX jumping 0.9%. Yesterday, areas of the bond market, the U.S. Treasury Department has been trying to calm, eased a bit, relieving pressure on stocks. I'm Jock Nally.
11: Hey, good Tuesday evening to you, Heartland. It was a pretty nice day across the area, but it was a bit on the warm side. Now, for this evening, it's going to be fairly pleasant. Temperatures slowly falling through the lower 80s during the evening hours. We'll bottom out down in the mid to upper 60s to start our day on Wednesday. Could see a few scattered showers and thunderstorms developing after midnight tonight, and they could linger with us throughout the day on your Wednesday. We'll see partly cloudy skies outside the thunderstorms with high temperatures reaching the upper 80s. From the KPS 12 First Alert Weather Center, this is Chief Meteorologist Grant Tate.

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1: Every once in a while, I like to throw T-Wall a curveball because he's the keeper of all trivial knowledge among the team here. So what could you tell us about South Sudan?
2: South Sudan, you say?
1: Mm-hmm.
2: Well, they have some interesting animals down there.
1: You do know. I knew you were going to know. Okay, go ahead. Tell me about it.
2: I think that's the home of the elephants down there, down that way in South Sudan.
1: Like all of them?
2: Well, not all of them, but they kind of hang out down that way.
1: Okay. They're somewhere there?
2: Yeah. Yeah. It's in the south, okay. Yeah.
1: Well, things are a little different there, apparently, when it comes to law enforcement and whatnot.
2: Yeah.
1: The reason I was asking you about it, because I wondered if you knew anything about this having happened. There was a woman in South Sudan. She was walking down the street. She was really just minding her own business, doing whatever a woman does in South Sudan. And all of a sudden, out of nowhere, this ram, not a truck, actual ram, came running out of somewhere and butted her right in the ribs.
2: Oh, they're strong, man. Yeah. Right?
1: I mean, you've seen those things where they rear back and hit each other.
3: Yeah, they do, man. They're bad.
1: Yeah, he did that to her right in the ribs, and he hit her so hard, she died.
2: No way.
1: I mean, killed her right there in the street.
2: Oh.
1: And then the sheep got arrested.
2: Oh, is that what they do down in South Sudan?
1: Apparently, they don't care who committed the crime.
2: Right.
1: Somebody's paying.
2: Right.
1: And they took the sheep down to the jail. They had a trial for the sheep at the jail. They found the sheep guilty of murder and sentenced it to 3 years in a military camp.
2: Oh.
1: A military camp.
2: A military camp.
1: They sent the sheep, too. What are you in for?
2: Right.
1: Police Chief Elijah Mabor said the owner is innocent. The ram is the one who perpetrated the crime, so it deserves to be arrested. But the owner did not get away free and clear.
2: Oh.
1: They were ordered to pay the victim's family 5 cows. As compensation for her life.
2: Now, a cow will get after you, too, so you got to watch out for the cows, right?
1: I mean, I would like to think that if somebody killed me, I'd be worth more than 5 cows.
3: Five cows is a lot, though, if you think about it.
1: That's a lot of steaks and stuff.
3: Mm-hmm. That's a lot of milk, too.
1: In the grand scheme of things, man ain't got a wife anymore, but he's got 5 cows. Now he's just got a lot of work he's got to do.
2: Meanwhile, at the military camp, somebody's going to, have you seen my new roommate? I mean, you are not going to believe my new roommate. Yeah.
3: The sheep takes off, and part of it, if it does ever leave, he could be on the lamb. There you go. They found another use for sheep over there.
1: You did good. I was going to make a sheep joining the Aryan Nation joke, but I like yours better.
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13: Hey, good Tuesday evening to you, Heartland. It was a pretty nice day across the area, but it was a bit on the warm side. Now, for this evening, it's going to be fairly pleasant. Temperatures slowly falling through the lower 80s during the evening hours. We'll bottom out down in the mid to upper 60s to start our day on Wednesday. Could see a few scattered showers and thunderstorms developing after midnight tonight, and they could linger with us throughout the day on your Wednesday. We'll see partly cloudy skies outside the thunderstorms with high temperatures reaching the upper 80s. From the KFES 12 First Alert Weather Center, this is Chief Meteorologist Grant Tate.

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1: What do you mean you didn't get a yearbook your freshman year of high school?
2: Well, we moved. And I missed the first quarter. And so we didn't get there until like November. And people had already ordered the yearbooks at the beginning of the year.
3: Okay.
2: So at the end of the year when they're passing out these yearbooks, I didn't know that. And so everybody's getting their yearbooks. And I'm like, well, how do you get a yearbook? They said, well, you should have ordered one back in October or September.
1: Oh.
2: And I wasn't there.
1: The school didn't order spares?
2: I didn't get one.
1: Oh, wow.
2: Yeah.
1: Well, that's a shame.
2: Uh-huh.
1: So nobody autographed your freshman book?
2: No, nobody's going to say, you know, see you next year. Stay cool.
3: Hey, look, I'm the first one to sign your crack. Remember that?
1: Oh, yeah.
3: And you'd write it right in the middle.
1: Somebody's got to sign your crack. Here's the thing. We're talking about yearbooks because, and I want to make sure that I point this out. If you've spent any time at all with this show, you know that warm and fuzzy is not really what we do.
2: Mm-hmm.
1: Not really our thing. However, occasionally, a story happens that will restore your faith in humanity. And a lot of people are down on kids a lot and teenagers and, you know, like to say, you know, that we've lost a whole generation and all they do is play their screens and nobody does anything good in the world. And you're wrong about that.
2: And I
1: can prove it. Westminster, Colorado is where this happened. There was a boy who was a sixth grader and he got his yearbook for the sixth grade. And apparently this poor kid had been dealing with bullies all year long and he didn't have a lot of friends. He was one of those, you know, he's one of those kids that just didn't quite fit in anywhere. And so no one signed his book. He had like two kids and two teachers signed his yearbook and that was it. And he went home and his mom said, let me see your book. And he didn't really make a big deal out of it, but his mom was flipping through and she's like, wait a dang minute. How come nobody signed your book? And then she saw where he had actually written a note to himself in his yearbook that said, I hope you make some more friends.
2: Which is sad, isn't it?
1: So she posted this on a Facebook group for parents in the school and said, I just want you guys to see this. And, you know, I don't know if your kids are involved in the bullying or not, but this is pitiful that this is happening to my son. Well, some of those parents had kids that were in high school.
2: Mm-hmm.
1: And apparently one of them told somebody and that one told somebody else and they told somebody else. And the next thing you know, there's a group of high school students show up in this young man's classroom and they go straight to his desk and they say, hey, let me see your yearbook. And they all started signing it.
3: Ah, cool.
1: And when it was over, it was just slam full of signatures. And one kid wrote, hey, his name's Brody. He wrote, hey, Brody, I don't know you, but I think you're super cool. And I want to be your senior friend.
2: Hey.
1: And gave it back. And so they got over 100 signatures. They also got, he got phone numbers so he could call them and they would take him and do stuff with him over the summer.
2: Mm-hmm.
1: And they brought him a gift bag.
2: Hey, he got some swag out of the deal.
1: Yeah. So
2: I like that.
1: See, there's hope for the world. I mean, it's all good. There's still some kids. I mean, listen, kids can be jacklegs. I mean, it just happens sometimes and they'll grow out of it eventually. Well, most of them will grow out of it eventually, but there's a whole bunch of better kids out there too. So.
2: That's not a bad story, but that's what we're calling warm and fuzzy on the show now.
1: I think so.
2: It's more like lukewarm with bristles, isn't it? I mean,
4: come on,
2: I'm still mad I didn't get my freshman yearbook.
1: Everything got to come back around to T-Wall. Okay, all right, now I get it.
3: Let's sign his yearbook,
1: Broadway. Yeah, give me a piece of paper.
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7: 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The group will bring together state agencies, courts, law enforcement, lawmakers, and child welfare experts to develop common statewide safety standards. Missouri's annual unclaimed property auction begins today. The state treasurer's office auctions items from abandoned safe deposit boxes after efforts to locate their owners. Any money raised remains the property of the original owner and can still be claimed through the state's unclaimed property program. That's your local headlines. 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
9: Hey, good Tuesday to you, Heartland. It was a pretty nice day across the area, but it was a bit on the warm side. Now for this evening, it's going to be fairly pleasant. Temperatures slowly falling through the lower 80s during the evening hours. We'll bottom out down in the mid to upper 60s to start our day on Wednesday. Could see a few scattered showers and thunderstorms developing after midnight tonight, and they could linger with us throughout the day on your Wednesday. We'll see partly cloudy skies outside the thunderstorms with high temperatures reaching the upper 80s. From the KFES 12 First Alert Weather Center, this is Chief Meteorologist Grant Tate.

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Because it's been all of those things. 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
1: Don't worry about us. We're just chasing hot air balloons.
2: Tread above the tracks.
3: Oh, why is it so close to the train? It's going down.
4: Uh-oh.
3: Oh, my God, I told you!
0: Now, that is a mess happening right there. That's the voice of Christina Donna Maria, which is a really cool name, and her son. It's from a video they took on their phone when they were just out in Wisconsin driving around. They saw a hot air balloon, and they were kind of following it around to see where it was going to go. And then things went off the rails completely. The balloon was trying to land. I don't know what happened, but something went wrong, and the balloon just started dropping, not really fast. It was still, you know, at a decent rate of speed, but it was right over a set of railroad tracks.
5: Oh, boy.
0: And in one of the weirdest accidents I've ever heard of, the train came along and hit the hot air balloon.
5: Whoa.
0: And there was a lady named Aaliyah Underwood who was on the other side of the intersection of the train tracks, and she saw it happen, too. Here's how she described it.
6: At first, I saw the train, and then I saw the hot air balloon be sucked down by the wind of the train. And then when it popped back up, I saw the basket was gone. I saw things dangling, and I'm like, they fell out of the basket.
0: So the balloon is hovering at just the right spot, so when the train comes under it, and obviously a train moving along at a pretty good clip, it creates suction.
5: Sure.
0: So it pulls the balloon down and then smashes into the top of the train. And the three people that were in the basket all got chunked out of the basket when they got hit by the train.
5: So they're okay?
0: Well, that's the good news. They were all three. They had to spend the night in hospital. Obviously, they were injured.
5: Right.
0: But they all three got released, and they say they're probably going to be fine. Everything's going to be good. And all I can think is when the headline reads, train hits hot air balloon, one of y'all ain't doing it right.
5: Yeah.
0: I don't know who it is, but somebody messed up big on this one.
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15: I'm Jeff Nelly on the Cromwell Ag Radio Network. Rumors are flying that EPA may grant almost double the estimated number of small refinery exemptions from 2025 renewable fuel standard mixing levels that have thrown biofuel markets in chaos, according to the Iowa Renewable Fuels Association yesterday. The American Soybean Association and other agriculture groups are sharing with the Trump administration their fierce opposition to any potential action that would roll back record-high biofuel blending requirements. In March, the EPA forecast less than 1 billion gallons of exemptions for 2025, but now it's been reported the agency plans to exempt 1.8 billion gallons, the group said. Such an action would undermine the progress made since President Trump finalized record RFS blending levels in March. If a new methodology is adopted that grants nearly all refinery exemption requests for 2025 compliance, that would equate to roughly 1 billion lost biofuel gallons, according to Renewable Fuels Executive Director Monty Shaw for Iowa. And the damage wouldn't stop there. Shaw says applied to 26-27, it would mean nearly a billion lost gallons each year going forward as well. The American Soybean Association said it could cost farmers $1 billion. I'm Jeff Nally.
16: Hey, good Tuesday evening to you, Heartland. It was a pretty nice day across the area, but it was a bit on the warm side. Now, for this evening, it's going to be fairly pleasant. Temperatures slowly falling through the lower 80s during the evening hours. We'll bottom out down in the mid to upper 60s to start our day on Wednesday. Could see a few scattered showers and thunderstorms developing after midnight tonight, and they could linger with us throughout the day on your Wednesday. We'll see partly cloudy skies outside the thunderstorms with high temperatures reaching the upper 80s. From the KPS 12 First Alert Weather Center, this is Chief Meteorologist Grant Tate.

0: 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Our resident sports expert on the team is none other than T-Wall, the keeper T-Wall. Of all trivial knowledge, but he's really, really good at sports. Tell me what you know about MLB star Don Mattingly.
1: Don Mattingly was spent most of his time with the New York Yankees.
0: Yeah.
1: Won a World Series with them.
0: Okay.
1: I think his number's retired by the New York Yankees.
0: He's a big deal.
1: Yeah, I think he played like 14 years with them. He coached for a while after that for the Dodgers for about 5 years.
2: Doesn't he have a nickname? Is he the guy that has it?
0: No, you're thinking about Dandy Don Meredith.
2: That's who I'm
0: football,
2: thinking about.
0: Okay. Sport.
2: My bad.
0: Well, the reason I bring up Don Mattingly is not because he did something, but because his offspring, his boy has done something stupid.
1: Oh, here we go.
0: Yeah. And here's the thing though. Even if this kid's dad was not super famous baseball player, Don Mattingly, we'd still be talking about it.
1: Okay.
0: Because this is a special kind of stupid right here. This is good stuff. Now we all know, and we tell you all the time, drinking and driving is a bad idea. Mm-mm. You shouldn't do it. It's terrible.
1: Right.
0: And just drinking, even if you're not driving, drinking can impair your judgment.
1: Right.
0: And drinking a lot can impair your judgment a lot.
1: Mm-hmm.
0: Right. So that's what Jordan Mattingly was doing. He was drinking a lot.
1: Don Mattingly's son.
0: Yeah. He was also driving, which is bad.
1: There you go.
0: In Evansville, Indiana. And the police department there in Evansville started getting 911 calls from drivers going, yo, man, there's a dude out here. He is all over the road.
1: Right.
0: And then like several people called, and then one called and said, hey, there's a guy out here. He's driving. He's clearly drunk. He just hit the median in the middle of the road and blew a tire out.
1: Oh.
0: And then just kept on going. And by the way, his car is smoking.
1: Yeah.
0: And also that wheel that blew out, the whole wheel fell off the car and he kept driving.
1: One of those guys.
0: Yeah.
1: Yeah.
0: But this is what I love about this. He was trying to think it through.
1: Yeah.
0: He's like, what am I going to do? I've wrecked my car.
1: I got to get out of here.
0: You know what? My credit's pretty good. I bet I can trade this thing in. So he drove straight to a car dealership, got out, and was like, yo, what's it going to take to get me out of this car today? They said he was about to fall down. He's staggering all over the place. So they called 911. Cops show up, and that's when they checked his ID and found out it was Jordan Mattingly, and they did a little breathalyzer on him, and it came back 3.5 times the legal limit.
1: Woo!
0: 3.5. I don't know how he was standing. I don't know how he was conscious at that point.
1: Right.
0: His blood alcohol content was 0.291. And T, here's something for your trivia bank in your mind. 291, coincidentally, is his dad's batting average in the 1993 season.
1: Hey,
0: that's a true fact.
1: There we go. Love that. Yeah.
0: So, turns out they're not going to take the trade.
1: Right.
0: He's not going to be getting any new wheels today.
1: Yeah.
0: So.
1: I bet he was mad. You told me you were going to check with your manager, and you wouldn't call the police on me.
0: Push it in, pull it in, drive it in drunk.
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9: With Ricky Horton, I'm John Rooney, and last night at Busch Stadium, the Orioles scored 4 in the third inning. Church hit a home run in the bottom of the third for the Cardinals, only to see Baltimore played 8 in the fifth, 1 in the sixth, on the way to a 13-1 victory over the Birds on the bat.
10: Pete Alonso had an early home run, a 3-run shot, and it just went downhill after that. Not a good start for Matthew Liberatore. Church's home run, the only bright spot for the Cardinals, along with Alec Burleson extending his hitting streak.
9: And on the pitching side, Ryan Fernandez had 2 good innings.
10: He really did. He looked as good as we've seen him in a while, and Cardinals are going to need him and others to step up over the next couple of weeks.
9: Last night, the Cardinals were out hit 16-7 and lost the game 13-1. Up next, we have Michael McGreevy, 5-9, against Kyle Bradish, 7-12 for the Orioles on the air at 5:50. Ricky has the lineups at 6:35. First pitch, 6:45 tonight.
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13: Hey, good Tuesday evening to you, Heartland. It was a pretty nice day across the area, but it was a bit on the warm side. Now, for this evening, it's going to be fairly pleasant. Temperatures slowly falling through the lower 80s during the evening hours. We'll bottom out down in the mid to upper 60s to start our day on Wednesday. Could see a few scattered showers and thunderstorms developing after midnight tonight, and they could linger with us throughout the day on your Wednesday. We'll see partly cloudy skies outside the thunderstorms with high temperatures reaching the upper 80s. From the KPS 12 First Alert Weather Center, this is Chief Meteorologist Grant Tate.

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1: That door actually flew open.
2: Flew open, and it's one of those doors that has the latch, like the hook latch, like old school. And, yeah, it flung right open.
1: It started from...
2: I got nervous.
1: It was outside
2: there.
1: The house.
3: Oh, really?
2: Yeah.
1: So, yeah, there was a bang, another bang, and it wrapped from one left side of where we were sitting,
3: right.
1: The left side, all the way to the right, and then that door flung open.
0: Now, that is a clip from an interview that we had on this show last October.
3: Mm-hmm.
0: That is Brian Murray and Rochelle Stratton. They are friends of the show, and they are also paranormal investigators.
4: Yeah. Mm-hmm.
0: Really cool people. And they were talking about the time they spent 2 weeks... in the Conjuring house.
5: Nope.
0: Yeah, I don't know why you'd spend 2 hours there, much less 2 weeks. But this is the house that inspired the movie The Conjuring, which inspired The Nun, which inspired Annabelle. All that stuff is connected to this one house. And we were talking because they did a documentary, and you can watch it now. I think it's on maybe on Netflix or Prime. It's called Sleepless Unrest is the name. And it's creepy. Did you ever watch it, Mitch?
5: I never wound up watching all of it. I get too freaked out.
0: It is so creepy.
5: I'm gonna lie.
0: They're talking about, this was the first night they were in the house when the door started flying open and the walls were getting
5: just
0: knocked.
5: Their stories were freaking
0: out. Just craziness going on there. Well, the people that own that house after Brian and Rochelle and their team spent 2 weeks there put the house on the market. Cause, you know, everybody's selling their house right now cause everything's overvalued. So why not make a little change while you can, right? Well, the house finally sold. That's why we're bringing it up again. I know it's really a weird time of the year to be talking about the Conjuring house, but they finally got it sold last week, and it sold for $1.525 million, which was slightly higher than the $1.2 million asking price.
4: Over. Wow.
0: Yeah. Now, I don't know if it comes with the weird graveyard they found in the woods out behind the house, or if that's a separate tract of land. I don't have any idea. I wouldn't buy this place. I don't think I'd want any.
4: Is there room for a swing set back there by the graves?
0: Yeah, you can put it back there, but it's going to swing by itself. You don't even need kids.
4: That's true, yeah.
0: It's weird. So the guy that bought it is Jacqueline Nunez, and Jacqueline owns a company called Wonder Group LLC, and they've been involved with the house for a little while, because they run a company. That's how Brian and Rochelle got attached to the houses, because these guys facilitate that kind of stuff. You go through them to pay a fee to go in and stay in the house and do your paranormal investigations and all that kind of stuff. And they actually are going to, the couple that sold the house is actually going to continue to be involved in it because they're, I'm afraid to leave it, I guess, because it's, you know, haunting them and whatnot.
4: Yeah.
0: I mean, I don't know what's going on there. All I know is they don't have to put their coffee in a pot. It just brews on its own.
4: Yeah.
0: It's a very, very strange thing. Guests are going to still be able to go in for nightly paranormal investigations. Mm-hmm. They're going to do day tours, and they will also have some live stream events. And so there you go. It's got new owners. Now, Rochelle, while we were talking to her about this last October, Mitch asked her the question, what was the scariest thing that happened to you in the 2 weeks you were staying in the house? And here's what she said.
2: One night, I'm in bed, and there's only about a foot between the wall and the bed. The roof line kind of angles up.
0: Right.
2: There's no space. So I was laying in bed, and I had my back to it. And my back started getting cold. So I readjusted my blanket, and I fell asleep. I woke up to someone behind me going, psst, psst.
0: Mm-mm.
4: No. No, hey.
0: No, and there wasn't anybody there, of course, when she...
4: There wasn't a leaky tire or nothing like that? No, okay.
0: Nothing.
4: Yeah.
0: Nothing whatsoever. And here's the deal. I've been thinking about putting my house on the market.
4: Yeah.
0: And I actually talked to a real estate agent about it, and she came by and took... You know how they do. They come in and walk through the house and look it over. And she said... Before we put it on the market, I'm going to need you to upgrade that bathroom in the master bedroom because it's a little outdated. And I'm thinking, okay, well, that's one thing. What does she say to the people that own that house?
4: Yeah.
0: I mean, I'm going to need you to upgrade that bathroom over there. And if you can do anything about these bleeding walls.
4: Yeah, get the blood off the walls over there. It'd probably look a lot better.
0: And that hand that keeps coming up out of the basement, that's got to go.
4: Yeah,
0: We don't want anybody seeing that. I just don't.
5: Are they saying get out or need grout in the tile? Which one is it?
4: Exactly.
0: And I don't even know how you describe that house in an ad when you're trying to sell. I don't know. What do you say about, I guarantee you though, they did not use this quote from Rochelle.
2: That house does not get the reputation it has because it's all sunshine and rainbows.
0: Right. Ain't nobody buying that.
4: No, sir. I'm scared of Rochelle. She's got scary music behind her every time she talks.
3: It follows her everywhere.
0: That's what happens when you stay in that house.
5: There you go.
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16: Hey, good Tuesday evening to you, Heartland. It was a pretty nice day across the area, but it was a bit on the warm side. Now, for this evening, it's going to be fairly pleasant. Temperatures slowly falling through the lower 80s during the evening hours. We'll bottom out down in the mid to upper 60s to start our day on Wednesday. Could see a few scattered showers and thunderstorms developing after midnight tonight, and they could linger with us throughout the day on your Wednesday. We'll see partly cloudy skies outside the thunderstorms with high temperatures reaching the upper 80s. From the KFES 12 First Alert Weather Center, this is Chief Meteorologist Grant Tate.

less is more. Yeah, if you're an idiot, everybody knows more is better, especially when it comes to the classics of the Legends of Country, Freedom 97.9.

0: The Legends of Country, Freedom 97.9. I thought this was both devious and genius at the same time. If you ever wondered how to get inside somebody's head to live rent-free for a little while, okay. There's a psychologist, or at least he says he's a psychologist. He's a TikTok psychologist, so take that for what it's worth. But he has been posting hacks, psychology hacks, to help you get inside other people's heads.
1: I like it.
0: And I do too. Because some of them are funny. And because you think about it, and I guarantee you, if you try some of these, they're going to work. He claims they'll work on anybody. But you can try them out and just see what you think for yourself. I just picked out three that I thought we would share today and see what you think about. Like, here's the first one. If someone's beating you at a game, he used the example ping pong.
1: Okay.
0: But say you're playing ping pong, tennis, pickleball, it doesn't matter, whatever. You're playing a game and they are absolutely mopping the floor with you. At some point in the game, go, hey man, you're really good at this. Tell me about your technique so I can get better. And it will make them start thinking about what they're doing and they will screw it up every time.
1: I totally agree with that. I was talking to a buddy of mine just about a week ago and I said, man, when you go golfing, have you ever been golfing and you play like the first three or four holes and you are just knocking it out? And then you start thinking about what you're doing, right? And once you start thinking about am I doing so well today, your game just goes right in the crapper.
0: You don't learn anything at all from the Top Gun Maverick movie, learn this. If you think, you die.
1: Okay.
0: Because that's what happens every time.
2: That's why I only get through about 2 hours of this show. Hey, if you want to take somebody, or if you actually want a person to take you something that you actually said seriously, you just tell them that your mom or dad told you about it. Basically what he says is that people instinctively trust parental advice more than just random advice.
0: Makes sense.
1: Yeah, that does.
2: Totally, completely makes sense.
0: I mean, if I come to you and go, hey man, did you hear the sky's blue? My buddy told me.
1: Right.
0: You'd be like, and your buddy is a butthead.
1: Right.
0: But if I said, and my dad told me yesterday that the sky is blue. You'd
1: right.
0: Like, your dad?
1: Yeah.
0: Well, if your dad said it, that makes it's perfect
1: gotta be
0: sense,
1: right? And he heard it from my mom.
0: Yeah.
1: So, exactly. It's gotta be right. If somebody has given you an excuse about something, you know, they're trying to talk their way out of something, just don't say anything. Nothing. Just let them keep talking.
2: Yeah.
1: Let them keep talking, and they don't know when to stop, and they'll talk themselves right into a corner.
0: Yeah.
2: Mm-hmm. Ask any cop.
0: They always try to fluff up the lie.
1: Yeah.
0: Now, listen, I know these are true. I happen to know these are all true because my dad told me.
1: Oh, did he now? Okay.
2: Yeah, I told you.
0: He straightened my dad.
1: Okay, yeah. They got to be true.
0: Looked over his can of Miller Lite and said, son, let me tell you about life. That's how it works.
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16: I'm Jeff Daly on the Cromwell Ag Radio Network. As promised yesterday, Canada released a list of products subject to retaliatory tariffs of up to 50% in response to President Donald Trump's decision to impose 50% levies on certain Canadian products. Tariffs on American goods, which include ag equipment, are intended to match Trump's $20 billion levies dollar for dollar, that according to the Government of Canada. Canadian Prime Minister Mark Carney yesterday on social media said, in the face of unjustified American tariffs, Canadians have shown resolve, purpose, and strength. The government is matching that spirit, protecting Canadian workers, businesses, and families. The tensions between the neighboring nations escalating. Trump posted on his social media site a graphic of Lake Ontario, a body of water shared between the U.S. and Canada. He renamed it Lake America. The tariffs will go into effect September 8, impacting a range of U.S. ag products, and that includes dairy, seafood, and equipment. Canada will place a 25% tariff on lawnmowers for parks or sports grounds and a 15% tariff on other mowers and parts for harvesting and threshing machinery. The Association of Equipment Manufacturers urging the U.S. and Canadian negotiators to return to the table, remove the tariffs, and work on securing and strengthening the U.S.-Mexico-Canada agreement. I'm Jeff Nally.
17: Hey, good Tuesday to you, Heartland. It was a pretty nice day across the area, but it was a bit on the warm side. Now, for this evening, it's going to be fairly pleasant. Temperatures slowly falling through the lower 80s during the evening hours. We'll bottom out down in the mid to upper 60s to start our day on Wednesday. Could see a few scattered showers and thunderstorms developing after midnight tonight, and they could linger with us throughout the day on your Wednesday. We'll see partly cloudy skies outside the thunderstorms with high temperatures reaching the upper 80s. From the KFES 12 First Alert Weather Center, this is Chief Meteorologist Grant Tate.

The Legends of Country, Freedom 97.9. If any of this sounds familiar, it's because you're listening to the best of Broadway and Friends. And if you've never heard it before, well, nothing I just said matters. Time for us to head down to the Sunshine State and see what's going on. Is it the heat, the humidity, the meth? We have no idea, but something is driving these people crazy. Sing along if you...

0: Broadway.
1: Down to Okeechobee. Okeechobee County.
0: I love that word.
2: The big hole right there. That's Lake Okeechobee.
1: Uh-huh. Here's what happened at Okeechobee. I'm going to say that word a lot because it's fun to say. The Okeechobee County Sheriff's Office served a probable cause warrant on a house. And here's what they found inside. Whole bunch of drugs, narcotic paraphernalia, and that kind of thing. Mm-hmm. And they promptly began arresting everybody in the house. Now, one of the five people that they arrested was a guy named Richard Anthony Bunnell.
0: Oh.
1: And Richard was charged with possession of ammunition by a convicted felon and several other charges. Yeah. And then he was taken away to jail in his cow suit and his pink hat.
0: He's wearing a cow suit?
1: A cow onesie.
0: A cow onesie?
1: Mm-hmm. And a pink hat. I'll leave that out.
0: Yeah.
1: The sheriff's office said in a Facebook post, if you want to deal drugs in Okeechobee County, you might want to consider moving.
0: Oh, they were waiting for this one.
1: Said that Bunnell looked utterly confused
0: when he
1: was put in handcuffs.
0: Yeah, right.
1: Yeah. He was wearing a cow suit, you understand.
0: A cow onesie.
1: While he was in the drug house.
0: Yeah.
1: And a pink hat.
0: Yep.
1: In Okeechobee. Now, on behalf of Richard Bunnell's new cellmate, one Roscoe Diesel Johnson.
2: Oh, get out of here.
1: Who, as far as we know, is the first convict in the history of the penal system to ever say, look at the udders on that one, in a non-derogatory manner.
0: Just a matter of fact.
1: It was simply an observation.
0: Yes, it's all
1: That's all it was. And we once again ask the burning question.
3: What's up, Florida? What's up? What's up, Florida? What's up, Florida? Jump on it! Jump on it! Jump on it!
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9: Hey, good Tuesday to you, Heartland. It was a pretty nice day across the area, but it was a bit on the warm side. Now, for this evening, it's going to be fairly pleasant. Temperatures slowly falling through the lower 80s during the evening hours. We'll bottom out down in the mid to upper 60s to start our day on Wednesday. Could see a few scattered showers and thunderstorms developing after midnight tonight, and they could linger with us throughout the day on your Wednesday. We'll see partly cloudy skies outside the thunderstorms with high temperatures reaching the upper 80s. From the KPS 12 First Alert Weather Center, this is Chief Meteorologist Grant Tate.

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0: The Legends of Country, Freedom 97.9. Let me make sure I got this straight, Pancake. You're saying there's absolutely nothing different about this burger.
1: Well, it's the
0: same burger that they always had with one slight modification.
1: That's the slight modification.
0: And, okay, well, here's the thing. I think we have to file this, and we haven't had one of these in a minute, but I think we have to file this in the category of you might think you want to, but you can't.
1: Exactly.
0: And that is what has happened to the Burger King Corporation, not here in America, but in Austria. I don't know why they didn't do it everywhere.
2: In Austria.
0: The people that are running the Burger Kings in Austria said, hey, y'all, it's Pride Month for the whole month of June. We should probably do something to let the people know that we're participating and support Pride Month.
2: Well, so put a sign up.
0: Let's have a meeting.
2: Yeah.
0: Let's figure it out.
2: Okay,
0: what are we
2: going to
0: do?
2: All right.
0: I like your idea.
2: Yeah.
0: Let's put a sign up.
2: Right.
0: That says let's
2: put a rainbow.
1: On the wrappers, when we wrap around the hamburger.
0: See,
1: or something
0: there
1: like
0: you
1: that,
0: go.
1: Right? Yeah.
0: I mean, if you want to go the extra mile, maybe make the buns rainbow colored with some food color.
2: They could do that.
0: You know,
2: yeah.
0: Whatever you're going to eat, whatever, you know. But don't do this.
2: What did they do?
0: I don't know who jumped up in the meeting and said, I got it. And then everyone else went, yes, that's the greatest idea I've ever heard.
2: Right.
0: But somebody decided it was a good idea for them to start selling what they dubbed the Pride Whopper.
2: Okay.
0: Which quickly, in the public eye, became known as the Gay Whopper.
1: The Gay Whopper.
0: That's what they're calling it now, the Gay Whopper.
2: Right.
0: And they thought this was a good idea.
2: Is that what they say in Austria?
0: Now, here's the thing. It's just a Whopper, right?
2: I mean, sure.
1: Plain and simple Whopper.
0: Except for that little tweak that we mentioned a moment ago. And this is what got them in trouble.
2: Right.
0: Because, and we have to be careful about this because you're going to have to paint some pictures in your own mind here to understand where we're going with this. But here's the tweak.
2: Okay.
0: The Whopper, the Gay Whopper,
2: right,
0: comes with two what they describe as equal buns.
2: What do you mean?
0: Well, that means you order it with either two top buns or two bottom buns.
2: Oh, no.
0: You have to specify your preference.
1: Which one's the top and
2: two bottoms or two tops.
0: Yeah.
2: And not one of each, so.
0: And you know, and that's third date information. You can't ask somebody that at the cash register.
2: Right.
0: That's not cool at all.
2: Yeah.
1: So, they didn't think.
0: I know. I don't, and it's not going well. We'll just say that it's not going, they're getting some backlash as you might expect. And
2: then to follow up, why do you want two tops?
0: Why do you want two bottoms? This is why.
2: It just starts a whole thing there.
0: That's why the whole
1: going
0: thing.
1: Going to a circuit party or
0: just
1: something.
0: Just a bad idea. You should have just put something up on the marquee outside that said Happy Pride Month.
2: Right.
0: Moved on with your life and everything would have been fine. But no, you had to go and make the Gay Whopper.
2: Right.
0: Which, and I think the reason maybe they didn't do it here in America is because when we think Gay Whopper, we think Jussie Smollett and telling that story.
2: Yeah, right.
0: That was the biggest Gay Whopper I ever
2: saw. That was a Whopper, all right.
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22: Hey, good Tuesday to your heartland. It was a pretty nice day across the area, but it was a bit on the warm side. Now for this evening, it's going to be fairly pleasant. Temperatures slowly falling through the lower 80s during the evening hours. We'll bottom out down in the mid to upper 60s to start our day on Wednesday. Could see a few scattered showers and thunderstorms developing after midnight tonight, and they could linger with us throughout the day on your Wednesday. We'll see partly cloudy skies outside the thunderstorms with high temperatures reaching the upper 80s. From the KFES 12 First Alert Weather Center, this is Chief Meteorologist Grant Tate.

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1: And away we go around the country and around the world touring Walmart to see what's going on. Pancake, where are we headed first?
2: We're going down to Polk County, Florida.
3: Welcome to Walmart.
1: What happened in Polk County?
2: Oh, you'll love this. Cops are actually looking for three men they suspect stole about $19,000 worth of jewelry from a Walmart there.
1: Ooh, wow.
2: Officers say three men broke into the jewelry counter, took the merchandise, and then put it into a trash can and just walked out the store without even paying for that jewelry.
1: Wow. Just put in that 35-gallon can, we'll roll it right out the door.
2: What if they paid for that, too? The suspects are all estimated to be between about 18 and 30 years old, and cops are asking for the public's help to figure out who they are. They're the ones that have lots of jewelry all over them now.
3: See, I don't know. I would think there's $19,000 worth of fishing lures in Walmart, but not jewelry.
1: I was thinking the same thing. Walmart has 19 grand worth of... They took everything.
3: Yeah, they did.
1: They didn't leave nothing behind.
2: Cash register, everything.
1: They took it all. The case and everything.
3: Every blue vest, everything.
1: It's unbelievable. And here's one for you from every Walmart everywhere.
3: Welcome to Walmart.
1: This is big. If you like coconut milk. Anybody a fan of the coconut milk?
2: I love my coconut milk. Yeah,
3: really?
1: Do you buy
2: Eliza got a kid.
1: I'm probably going to say this brand name wrong, but Chaco or Chayoco coconut milk?
2: Chaco? I don't think I do. Eliza is the one that always buys it.
1: Mm. Okay, well, you need to tell her not to buy that anymore. Well, it doesn't matter. Ooh. She's not going to be able to buy it anymore at Walmart because they pulled it off the shelf of every Walmart everywhere because PETA got involved. Okay. And got a bunch of their supporters at PETA to send emails to the Walmart headquarters and let the people at Walmart know that the company that gets you that Chayoco coconut milk is using chained monkeys and forcing the monkeys to pick the coconuts that the milk comes from.
3: No way. I could be a foreman. I would love to have a bunch of monkeys under me. And I go, monkeys, go pick those coconuts for me right now.
2: Yeah, is that what we do here on this show?
1: I mean, sort of. I guess a monkey probably knows how to pick coconuts.
3: Yeah.
1: I would imagine they eat coconuts at some point. But I don't know how you get one to do it. For a job. Not really sure how that works. I mean, you got him chained. I get that, so he can't get away. But it seems
3: still, he's got to go up that tree and get that coconut.
1: And if I'm the monkey, I'm just going to sit at the end of my chain and throw poop at you all day.
3: Yeah. That's all. Or throw coconuts
1: get
3: at you.
1: Damn coconuts.
3: Right.
1: Not going up there again. Well, 89,000 people sent emails to Walmart, and Walmart said, okay, we got to stop this because PETA says that the coconut trade uses social monkeys. Not sure what that means. As chained up coconut pig.

0: fucking machines.
1: That's what they are.
0: Depriving them of any opportunity to eat, play, or spend time with their family.
2: They don't get a Union 10 or
0: nothing. No smoke breaks, nothing.
2: They need to unionize these monkeys.
0: Until somebody sends them up a tree to pick coconuts.
2: Right?
0: And they've got to take coconuts a long time to grow. What do they do between picking seasons? Just sit there and throw poop?
2: Yeah, they practice. Yeah.
0: Now, Tracy Ryman is the person from PETA that got all this started, and they reached out to the company that owns the Choco, I don't know how to say it, coconut milk, and I'm probably going to screw up the name of this company, but I'm going to say it like it's spelled.
2: Uh-huh.
0: Okay. And keep in mind, this is a company in Thailand.
2: Yeah.
0: So I don't know if this is a translation or what, but the company is called the Fepa Dung Porn Coconut Company Limited.
2: No.
0: And they did not respect, they didn't respond to a request for comment.
2: Now I know what the monkeys are doing in the off season.
0: Fepa Dung Porn.
2: Yeah.
0: I don't even know.
2: I know what's going on.
3: My computer won't even go to their headquarters.
0: Listen, y'all not only need to turn those monkeys loose, you need to change the name of your company.
2: Yeah. And whatever you do, don't Google that.
0: Do not.
4: 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There's a Walmart everywhere.
0: There's a Walmart everywhere.
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12: I'm Jeff Daly on the Cromwell Ag Radio Network. December corn yesterday rose 1.6%, 523 and a half a bushel at the Board of Trade, extending a rally on the expectations of a lower crop yield. Soybeans for November delivery settled up a percent at 1237 and three quarters. December wheat rose a half percent at 703 and a quarter. Corn futures extended gains to five sessions. The market focused on lower yields following the Pro Farmer Crop Tour. The trade is showing much more concern over this one after the USDA cut its yield estimate this month, and the Pro Farmer Tour unearthed further concerns and published a bullish yield estimate that StoneX senior grain analyst Matt Zeller said in a note. The Monday USDA reporting the crop condition at 57% good or excellent, down from 60% the week before. and 71% last year. The American Soybean Association yesterday said a greater small refinery exemption for compliance with the 2025 renewable fuel standard could deliver long-term damage to soybean farmers. Reports that exemptions could far exceed previous government projections would deliver a major blow to domestic biofuel demand when U.S. soybean farmers can least afford it, according to the ASA. I'm Jeff Nally.
1: Hey, good Tuesday to you, Heartland. It was a pretty nice day across the area, but it was a bit on the warm side. Now, for this evening, it's going to be fairly pleasant. Temperatures slowly falling through the lower 80s during the evening hours. We'll bottom out down in the mid to upper 60s to start our day on Wednesday. Could see a few scattered showers and thunderstorms developing after midnight tonight, and they could linger with us throughout the day on your Wednesday. We'll see partly cloudy skies outside the thunderstorms with high temperatures reaching the upper 80s. From the KFES 12 First Alert Weather Center, this is Chief Meteorologist Grant Tate.

0: 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Which one of you idiots brought this story to the table?
1: I found it.
0: Oh, this is you?
1: This is me.
0: This had pancake written all over it.
1: So you'll see why.
0: How am I supposed to tell this without getting us in trouble? Y'all are bound and determined to get us in the HR office before this week is done. All right, here's the deal. I'm gonna do what I can as carefully as possible. Help me if you can. I don't know how we're going to get through this. Police in Los Angeles are looking for a guy who walked into let's call it a toy store for grown-ups.
2: Oh, I know what you're talking about.
0: Yeah, okay. It's called Cupid's Closet.
2: Oh,
0: that helps you out anyway.
2: Yeah, that's a good name for a toy store.
0: Sure. Mm-hmm. Grown-up toy store and whatnot. He goes into Cupid's Closet. He pulls out a gun, told the cashier to empty the register. Isn't that a weird place to rob?
2: Yeah, it is.
0: I mean,
2: right. Just, are people paying cash in there?
0: I don't know. I bet they are.
2: Oh, yeah, you're right. Yeah, I don't want this
0: now
2: on
0: that
2: my...
0: Now that I think about it, it's probably an all-cash business.
2: I don't want this on my statement, right?
0: There's a lot less explaining to do when you pay cash.
2: Right.
0: What? He told the lady, give me all the cash, but he left with no cash.
2: What?
0: Because when he pointed the gun at her, she froze. Like, she panicked. Mm-hmm. She didn't know what to do. She's like, I can't move. And she didn't do anything. And then this guy... clearly one of our ADHD brothers.
2: Yeah.
0: Something shiny caught his attention off to the left.
2: Right.
0: And he's like, oh, look, a rabbit. And he walks over there. That's probably a bad choice of words. But he went over I meant a squirrel. Squirrel's
2: what I meant. Yeah.
0: Damn you, pancake. So he goes over to the thing and he picks up whatever it was that he saw. Mm-hmm. And he looks at the lady and he said, you know what? I'll just take this instead.
2: Oh, dang.
0: And out the door he went.
2: Wow.
0: Now, that happened in April. Mm-hmm. The police still haven't found him. Uh-huh. I can't believe I said that.
2: Yeah.
0: So I am so sorry before you start emailing. So they released the security footage hoping somebody out there can identify him.
2: Yeah.
0: Probably going to be a little difficult to figure out who he is. The thing was only worth $64. So, I mean, I don't know. You just kind of got to let that one go at that point, don't you?
2: Yeah.
0: Although he did pull a gun on somebody, I guess you probably need to address that.
2: Sure. Yeah, that's
0: probably
2: a problem.
0: Something needs to be talked to about. Buzz on the street is that he left town.
2: Oh, is that right?
0: Put that out there.
1: The buzz on that. Very nice. Okay. All right. That's enough.
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14: With Ricky Gordon, I'm John Rooney, and last night at Busch Stadium, the Orioles scored 4 in the third inning. Church hit a home run in the bottom of the third for the Cardinals, only to see Baltimore play 8 in the fifth, 1 in the sixth, on the way to a 13-1 victory over the Birds on the bat.
15: Pete Alonso had an early home run, a 3-run shot, and it just went downhill after that. Not a good start for Matthew Liberatore. Church's home run, the only bright spot for the Cardinals, along with Alec Burleson extending his hitting streak.
14: And on the pitching side, Ryan Fernandez had 2 good innings.
15: He really did. He looked as good as we've seen him in a while, and Cardinals are going to need him and others to step up over the next couple of weeks.
14: Last night, the Cardinals were out hit 16-7 and lost the game 13-1. Up next, we have Michael McGreevy, 5-9, against Kyle Bradish, 7-12 for the Orioles on the air at 5:50. Ricky has the lineups at 6:35. First pitch, 6:45 tonight.
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18: Hey, good Tuesday evening to you, Heartland. It was a pretty nice day across the area, but it was a bit on the warm side. Now, for this evening, it's going to be fairly pleasant. Temperatures slowly falling through the lower 80s during the evening hours. We'll bottom out down in the mid to upper 60s to start our day on Wednesday. Could see a few scattered showers and thunderstorms developing after midnight tonight, and they could linger with us throughout the day on your Wednesday. We'll see partly cloudy skies outside the thunderstorms with high temperatures reaching the upper 80s. From the KFES 12 First Alert Weather Center, this is Chief Meteorologist Grant Tate.

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0: 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You're listening to the best of Broadway and Friends. Things you didn't think about while the pandemic was going on.
1: Yeah.
0: Nobody thought about the poor children of the world.
2: Oh, the
0: who
2: children.
0: Had to shut down their lemonade stands.
1: Oh, yeah.
0: Every summer they go out and they make a few bucks selling lemonade on the corner and all that. And they couldn't do it during COVID because everybody was scared half to death.
1: Right.
0: And, you know, you see a kid with a mask on and he's holding the jar of lemonade. You're like, oh, it's liquid COVID.
1: Right.
0: And so you couldn't do it. And you know what? And I don't think a single one of those kids got one of those stimulus checks because their business got shut
1: down. Right.
0: And I don't think that's right. Should have got some money for that. I mean, you don't know. That might have been the year. You know?
1: Right.
0: And no.
3: They had to lay off all the employees.
0: Yeah. I mean, they had to lay off their cousin and send him home.
1: Right. Yeah.
0: Might have to let you go, Bob.
1: Yeah.
0: You just stay in here anyway.
1: Talk.
0: But we're still going to go. We're still going to play Xbox on Saturday. I got to let you go, man. Well, here's the good news. Lemonade stands are making a comeback.
1: Are they now?
0: And wouldn't you know it, there are a group of people out there that are freaking out about it because, this is going to start another it's a super spreader lemonade stand. You know, don't you just want to throw
1: it's outdoors,
0: people?
1: Right?
0: Yes.
1: On a corner.
0: And at no point in time did anybody ever say, if you drink a glass of lemonade, you're going to get COVID.
1: Mm-hmm.
0: So calm down if you're one of those people. I looked this up. The CDC says there is zero evidence to support you catching COVID from a lemonade stand unless the kid at the stand has COVID.
1: Right.
0: And one would hope that their parents would not send them out to work on the corner if they had, you know, I'm going to let you have a couple of days off there, Billy.
1: Now, here's the deal with those stands. I would stop at them and I would just donate some money to them. I'm not drinking that lemonade because I know they're stirring it with their hand and I know where that finger's been, right? So there's no way. There's no way.
2: I am the exact same way
0: with
2: that.
0: Their hands.
2: That's why I don't do potlucks. I never will do a work potluck. I want to know where the food is coming from, how it's prepared, because all I can imagine is cats walking around somebody's kitchen and nastiness everywhere. So
0: Pancake
2: I'm with you.
0: Sent me a picture one time and said, "This is why I don't eat other people's food." And it was a picture of a lady cooking in the kitchen and her cat was sitting on the counter and his tail was in the bowl. And she was mixed. But here's the thing. If it makes you feel better, we've done a little research here, and we found some signs that if you go up to the lemonade stand in your neighborhood, we'll tell you how to know whether or not you need to move on to the next lemonade stand or not. If you're worried about catching COVID from the lemonade stand this year, here's some signs that you need to steer clear of the lemonade stand. For example, if two kids are running the stand and one's wearing a hazmat suit and the other's in a scuba diver outfit, you might want to pass that one by.
1: Right, yeah.
0: They're telling you something.
2: Just drop off the money. Don't drink
0: just
2: it.
0: Just throw a dollar at them and be on your way.
2: You want to stay away from any lemonade stand where everyone at the table has runny noses. It's just disgusting first off.
1: And if the temperature of the lemonade is 98.7.
0: That's
1: a little bit warm, baby.
0: Even before the time of COVID, that was a bad deal.
1: Yeah, it was.
0: If they're also passing out with every glass of lemonade an antibody test, you might probably don't want to do that one either. Just keep moving.
2: You want to stay away from the lemonade stands when you can't tell if that kid has COVID or is it just hay fever.
1: Right.
2: You want to stay away from that.
1: Watch out if there's a sign that says $5 a glass or I'll sneeze on you.
0: And the ultimate way to tell that the lemonade stand in your neighborhood is one you need to pass on by. I don't know if this has anything to do with COVID or not, but if the lemonade is brown, keep walking.
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13: 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That's your local headlines. 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
14: This is Cassie Campbell from the First Alert Weather Center, tracking partly cloudy skies for our afternoon. Highs today climbing to the mid to upper 80s. Tonight will drop down to the upper 60s. A stray shower or thunderstorm is possible. Thursday, mostly sunny, highs in the upper 80s, winds out of the north, dropping down to the 60s Thursday night into Friday. Friday, mostly sunny with temperatures continuing in the upper 80s.

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1: You're going to get me in trouble if we're going to throw that out.
2: Here we go.
1: And listen, I'm going to absolve T-Wall and Pancake of any responsibility here. I found this, and I brought it to the table.
2: Okay.
1: This is all on Broadway.
2: You hear this, Linda in HR?
1: Yes. Okay. Linda, just call me, and I'll relay whatever message needs to be relayed. But I thought this would be an interesting discussion for us to have, because I don't know. I actually said this to my wife one time, not about her, but about somebody that I used to date a long time ago, and I made the statement, if you're a guy, you're going to know exactly what I'm talking about. I said she was a stage five clinger.
2: Okay.
1: Everybody knows what I'm talking about if you're a dude.
2: Yeah,
1: right?
2: We know.
1: You know what a stage five clinger is? Right. Well, I found out, she was like, what? What is this?
2: Oh, she didn't know what
1: she
2: you were
1: no
2: talking
1: idea
2: about?
1: What a stage five clinger. Oh. So I had to explain it to
2: her. Yeah, every guy knows that.
1: Well, this story that I stumbled across should help everyone understand what a stage five clinger is.
3: All right, I'm ready.
1: Because this is the most extreme. This may be like a stage 5.9 clinger.
2: Okay.
1: Now, she's 35 years old, okay? And now, first of all, let me tell you this. Her boyfriend is a total bag. She caught him cheating on her.
2: Okay. Yes, so on him.
1: Right out of the gate.
2: Yeah.
1: He's
2: I'm on her side so far.
1: Bad dude, and he messed up, and she kicked him out, and that's that.
2: Good for her.
1: But that's where the stage five clingerism comes in.
2: Because
1: what she should have done was put him on the highway.
2: Right.
1: And moved on.
2: Exactly.
1: Right? You can be sad for a minute, but just remember, he was a total bag.
2: Right.
1: And just let him go.
2: Maybe
1: right?
2: Burn a pile of his clothes or something.
1: Fine.
2: That's
1: whatever you need.
2: That's
1: rip
2: the
1: pictures up, whatever, you know, sign him up for a bunch of stuff online that he didn't want, whatever.
2: Yeah.
1: But here what she did.
2: Okay.
1: She thought she had a tattoo on her arm with his name on
2: it. Oh, dang.
1: And she's like, well, we broke up now, so I can go and I can have it lasered off.
2: Right, right.
1: But that's going, you know, you have to do that in stages, right?
2: Yeah,
1: it's
2: going
1: to take a long time.
2: It takes a little while.
1: That's
2: a lot
1: not
2: of money,
1: gonna,
2: too.
1: It's not going to work for me. I want this guy out of my life right now.
2: Right.
1: So she just cut it off with a knife.
2: You are kidding me.
3: Oh, my God. Are you kidding me?
1: No, she cut
2: right
1: the
2: off
1: name
2: her arm.
1: Off a big chunk of her arm. She cut it off. And then... She mailed it to him.
2: Oh, no.
1: And now we're a stage five clinger.
2: Yeah, we are.
3: Stage five clinger.
1: She didn't stop with that, though, because she didn't feel like that was good enough, so she also cut off both of her earlobes and sent them to him
2: in the mail.
1: Oh, dang.
3: Holy
2: crap.
1: Wow. Now, again, dude's a total bag.
2: Right.
1: But that's a little extreme. Now, if she'd cut off his earlobes, I'd understood it more.
2: Yeah, right.
1: But she didn't do that. I mean, she done cut off a chunk of her arm, two earlobes and a fingertip, and put them in the mail and sent them to the dude.
2: You never know when something like this is just going to jump up on you, you know, when something bad happens. So that's why when you get a tattoo, you better think, now, where do I want to put this name?
1: Never, ever, ever put a name on your arm unless it says mom.
3: Agreed.
1: That's it.
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16: I'm Jeff Daly on the Cromwell Ag Radio Network. In the overnight, December corn up 5.5 cents a bushel. November soybeans were up 4.5 cents. December Chicago wheat up 13.25 cents. Yesterday, December corn was higher. November soybeans were higher. The Kansas City wheat market dropped 5.75. Corn, spring wheat, and soybean basis steady yesterday. Soft red winter wheat basis was weaker. Hardwood winter beet basis was stronger. Soybean futures up 0.4% this week, clawing back losses from the previous session. For now, traders accept the U.S. sanctions on Iran will not affect China's intent to meet the U.S. in September over trade. Additional support coming from ongoing purchases of U.S. soybeans by China and cuts in weekly crop ratings. Corn up 6% of the week was higher for the fifth straight day, reaching a three-year top for the most active contract. Wheat was up 3% for the week, moving stronger, with traders not believing the announcement by Ukraine and Russian efforts to negotiate a truce over grain port attacks would be realized. The Bureau of Economic Analysis will release its second estimate of second quarter U.S. GDP, as well as the July personal consumption expenditures report that comes later today. Corn, wheat, and soybean futures are stronger now at the board. I'm Jeff Daly.
17: This is Cassie Campbell from the First Alert Weather Center, tracking partly cloudy skies for our afternoon. Highs today climbing to the mid to upper 80s. Tonight will drop down to the upper 60s. A stray shower or thunderstorm is possible. Thursday, mostly sunny, highs in the upper 80s, winds out of the north, dropping down to the 60s Thursday night into Friday. Friday, mostly sunny with temperatures continuing in the upper 80s.

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1: You hear this kind of stuff all the time where somebody go, you know, if you took every car in the world and stacked them up.
2: Right, and go all the way to the moon.
1: Go straight to the moon. Yeah. You could just climb to the moon on it. Or they'll say, you know, you could take all of the spaghetti noodles in the world and it would circle the world 14 times.
2: Right.
1: If you laid all your blood vessels out in a row, you'd fall over dead. You know, those weird problems people come up with. I don't know why this dude decided this was a good idea. Mm-hmm. I'm a little concerned about this.
2: Is this one of those calculations?
1: Okay. Yeah.
2: Okay.
1: This guy did some calculations. He broke down the math. And here's what he said. If you took every person on the planet and put them in a giant blender.
2: What?
1: And ground them all up and made a meatball out of them, that meatball would be the size of Central Park in New York City.
2: Wow.
1: It'd be about 2/3 of a mile wide if you ground everybody up real good and turned them into a meatball.
2: Just made everybody into one big meatball.
1: I don't even understand. First of all, how do you do that? Because either there's going to be one person left alive on the planet, or he's got to jump in the blender at the end.
2: Right at the end.
1: And then who's going to make the meatball?
2: Yeah, you got to make the patty, you know, do the patty meatball like that.
1: Somebody's got to roll everybody around and get them all.
2: Uh-huh.
1: And listen, I don't like red flag laws. I think there's a lot of stuff right there that could be a problem, but I think this guy needs to be locked up immediately. Mm. I'm pretty sure there's people in his basement chained to the wall.
2: Yeah.
1: There's something wrong with this guy. Somebody needs to be looking in his windows.
2: Yeah. It's either that or too many gummies. I don't know which one. You know what, man? You know what?
1: if we had a big old blender,
3: that'd be awesome, man.
4: You know, just by saying that, you know, if you put every Oreo cookie ever eaten just this year and you put them side by side, you really need to get a life, because why the hell would you?
2: Exactly.
1: Why are you wasting perfectly good Oreos on math?
2: Right.
1: Why?
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2: 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And I want to set the record straight. I am not an attorney. I've never wanted to be an attorney. And the truth is, I really don't even like attorneys. 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
8: This is Cassie Campbell from the First Alert Weather Center, tracking partly cloudy skies for our afternoon. Highs today climbing to the mid to upper 80s. Tonight will drop down to the upper 60s. A stray shower or thunderstorm is possible. Thursday, mostly sunny, highs in the upper 80s, winds out of the north, dropping down to the 60s Thursday night into Friday. Friday, mostly sunny with temperatures continuing in the upper 80s.

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Two of a kind working on a full house. That is Garth Brooks. It's Joe Bob. As we continue with Shelley West, Jose Cuervo on the Legend of Country Freedom 97.9.

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Legends of Country Freedom, 97.9. Waylon Jennings, Luka Bach, Texas. I'm Joe Bob. Well, the details of Dolly's death have been released. We'll give you those details in about 10 minutes. Right now, it's John Anderson, Little Money in the Bank on the Legends of Country Freedom, 97.9.

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0: Legends of Country Freedom 97.9. Tequila makes her clothes fall off. That is Joe Nichols. I'm Joe Bob. If you've probably heard by now, yes, we lost a true legend, the icon yesterday, Dolly Parton. Her name was Dolly Rebecca Parton. She passed away at the age of 80. She was multifaceted, a singer, songwriter, actress, humanitarian, author, and playwright. Her rep said she bravely faced a brief battle with cancer and passed away at the Vanderbilt Ingram Cancer Center in Nashville, surrounded by loved ones. It's not clear what type of cancer she had. Coming up at noon today, we're going to have a special hour for Dolly, so make sure to tune in. I'm working on getting that all put together, and we'll air that from noon till 1. Coming up, we'll have a look at your KFVS 12 First Alert forecast, and Joe DeMessina's on the way.
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5: This is Cassie Campbell from the First Alert Weather Center, tracking partly cloudy skies for our afternoon. Highs today climbing to the mid to upper 80s. Tonight will drop down to the upper 60s. A stray shower or thunderstorm is possible. Thursday, mostly sunny, highs in the upper 80s, winds out of the north, dropping down to the 60s Thursday night into Friday. Friday, mostly sunny with temperatures continuing in the upper 80s.

Here's another classic that hasn't missed a beat, or a note, or any other part of the song for that matter. 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

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Like right now. 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

0: Alleged to catch your freedom, 97.9. Look Heart, No Hands. That is Randy Travis. I'm Joe Bob. Don't forget to join us from noon to 1. We'll have the Dolly Parton tribute. Right now, we continue inside 10 in a row with Phil Vassar. Here's Just Another Day in Paradise. On Alleged to Catch Your Freedom, 97.9.
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1: Coffee black, cigarette, start this day like all the rest. 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

Glad it's a country breed of 97.9. That's Don Williams. I'm Joe Bob. Should allowances be tied to chores? We'll talk about that in 10 minutes. Right now, we continue inside Tanner North's Blackhawk. This is Goodbye Says It All on the Legends of Country, Freedom 97.9.

Just a heads up, rubbing alcohol isn't as effective as drinking it. 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

0: Legends of Country Freedom 97.9. Tim McGraw, that is Real Good Man. I'm Joe Bob. And back in the day, kids could get an allowance for doing all their chores. Now it's basically a subscription service to keep your child from asking for money every 12 minutes. 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In the poll, 62% of Americans say kids should get an allowance, and they should earn it. 17% say children should get an allowance, but it shouldn't be tied to chores. That's crazy. Coming up, it's your KFES 12 Resort Forecast and Tracy Byrds on the way.
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5: This is Cassie Campbell from the First Alert Weather Center, tracking partly cloudy skies for our afternoon. Highs today climbing to the mid to upper 80s. Tonight will drop down to the upper 60s. A stray shower or thunderstorm is possible. Thursday, mostly sunny, highs in the upper 80s, winds out of the north, dropping down to the 60s Thursday night into Friday. Friday, mostly sunny with temperatures continuing in the upper 80s.

Yes, sir. Old cowboys never die. They just hang out with us, waiting to get played again. 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

0: Legends of Country Freedom, 97.9. Jerry Reed, Eastbound and Down. I'm Joe Bob, and we talked about a little bit this morning. We did lose the legend Dolly Parton yesterday, and coming up at noon, we're going to have a tribute to Dolly Parton. It'll last about an hour, so if you're interested, make sure to stick around and check that out. We'll have all that for you. Coming up right now, we're going to get into your farm report. Then Eddie Rabbit kicks off 10 in a row.
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13: I'm Jeff Nally on the Cromwell Ag Radio Network. The U.S. stock market is drifting. That after a report said inflation was a touch worse than economists expected last month. The data sending yields a little higher in the bond market, home to some of Wall Street's biggest recent worries, even as oil prices easing some more. The S&P 500 virtually unchanged, remaining near its all-time high set earlier this month. The Dow Jones Industrial Average off 0.2%. The NASDAQ Composite 0.2% lower. Stocks making relatively few big moves ahead of an earnings report coming from its most influential company, NVIDIA. After trading ends for the day, expectations are high once again for that chip giant. Tremendous growth in profit because of the artificial intelligence boom, making it the largest stock by value in the U.S. market. Pricing at the Chicago Board of Trade has been higher through the session today. December corn, 4.5 cents up at 5.28 a bushel. The March up 4.25 at 5.42 3/4. November soybeans are up 8.25 at 12.46. The March up 9 at 12.67 1/2. In the wheat pit, the biggest gains thus far, the December trade up 17 cents at 7.20 1/4. The July at 7.43 up 13 3/4 cents. I'm Jeff Nally on the Cromwell Ag Radio Network.
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Today, we're remembering a woman who could write a song that broke your heart, make you laugh 5 minutes later, and then turn around and remind you that a little kindness can change somebody's life. Dolly Parton has died at the age of 80. Her family announced her death yesterday. For nearly six decades, Dolly Parton gave us songs that became part of the American soundtrack. She came from the mountains of East Tennessee, from a family of 12 children, and from a very humble beginning. And somehow, that little girl from Tennessee became a country music superstar, a songwriter, an actress, a businesswoman, a philanthropist, and one of the most recognizable people on the planet. Today we're going to remember Dolly Parton through her music, the songs she wrote, the songs she sang, the people she worked with, and the incredible story of how Dolly Rebecca Parton became an American original. This is our hour of remembering Dolly Parton.

Legends of Country, Freedom 97.9. Dolly Parton was born January 19th, 1946 in Locust Ridge, Tennessee. She was the fourth of 12 children born to Robert and Avy Lee Parton. Her family didn't have much money, but they had music. And Dolly started writing songs when she was still a child. The mountains, her family, her faith, and the people she knew growing up would become the raw material for thousands of songs throughout her career. And she never completely left those mountains behind. You could hear them in her voice. You could hear them in her story she told.

The Legends of Country, Freedom 97.9. This is our hour tribute to Dolly Parton. Dolly moved to Nashville the day after she graduated high school. She was young, she was ambitious, and she had something that Nashville couldn't ignore. She could write. Dolly's early career included songwriting success before she became the superstar everybody knows today. One of the most important people in those early years was Porter Wagoner. In 1967, Dolly joined the Porter Wagoner Show, replacing Norma Jean. That television exposure introduced Dolly to millions of country music fans, and the partnership with Wagoner helped establish her as a major country performer. But Dolly wasn't going to remain anybody's sidekick. She had bigger plans, and eventually, she would write the song that explained exactly why she needed a lead. And this is that song, Dolly Parton, I Will Always Love You, on the Legends of Country, Freedom 97.9.

That's one of the most remarkable stories in country music. Dolly Parton wrote "I Will Always Love You" in 1973. She wrote it as she was leaving the Porter Wagoner Show. It wasn't an angry goodbye. It was a goodbye filled with appreciation. Dolly knew she needed to move on. And she knew Porter Wagoner had played an important part in getting her where she was. So she wrote him a song. That song became a number one country hit for Dolly. And then, almost 20 years later, Whitney Houston recorded it for the movie The Bodyguard. Whitney's version became one of the biggest selling singles in music history. But the song always belonged to Dolly first. And that tells you something about her career. Dolly Parton didn't just perform hits, she created them. And here's another one of those hits. Here's Jolene on the Legends of Country, Freedom 97.9.

If there's one song that demonstrates Dolly Parton's ability to tell a story in just a few minutes, it's Jolene. A woman is pleading with another woman. Please don't take the man I love. That's the entire emotional center of the song, and yet somehow Dolly made it universal. Jolene was released in 1973 and became one of her signature recordings. The Recording Academy has recognized both Jolene and I Will Always Love You by placing them in the Grammy Hall of Fame. Dolly's songwriting catalog became enormous. She wrote about love, heartbreak, poverty, family, faith, work, and growing up in Tennessee mountains. Her greatest gift may have been her ability to make a very specific story feel like it belonged to everybody. And that brings us to Here You Come Again on the Legends of Country, Freedom 97.9.

The Legend to Country Freedom 97.9. This is our hour dedication to Dolly Parton. By the second half of the 1970s, Dolly Parton was no longer simply a country star. She was crossing over. Here You Come Again became one of her biggest pop successes. The album of the same name became her first to reach the top 20 on the Billboard 200. And the song earned Dolly her first Grammy Award for Best Country Vocal Performance, Female. The rhinestones were getting brighter. The hair was getting bigger. The television appearances were getting more frequent. And Dolly's audience was getting bigger. Country music fans loved her. Pop audiences loved her. And Hollywood was about to discover her. And that brings us to 9 to 5. 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

the legends of country, Freedom 97.9. This is our hour tribute to Dolly Parton. In 1980, Dolly Parton made one of the biggest transitions of her career. She went to Hollywood, and she starred alongside Jane Fonda and Lily Tomlin in the movie 9 to 5. Dolly also wrote and performed the movie's title song, and 9 to 5 became an anthem for working people. It earned Dolly 2 Grammy Awards and was nominated for an Academy Award. But the movie also demonstrated something about Dolly that the audiences had already begun to discover. She wasn't just a singer who could act. She was a personality. She was funny. She was warm. She was quick. And she had an ability to make people feel comfortable almost immediately. Hollywood wasn't going to be her only detour from country music. Here's one of her hit duets with Kenny Rogers, Islands in the Stream, on the Legends of Country, Freedom 97.9.

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7: This is Madeline Parker from the KFBS 12 Weather Center, and we are looking at a bit of a break from the rain and thunderstorms for a little bit this afternoon. Temperatures getting into the upper 80s later on today. We are also tracking some chances for more thunderstorms later on this evening that could produce strong gusty winds and potentially some small hail as well. So make sure you have multiple ways of getting alerts before those storms roll in. You're seeing much drier conditions by tomorrow.
8: The Legends of Country, Freedom 97.9, this is our hour tribute to Dolly Parton. One of Dolly's most memorable musical partnerships was with Kenny Rogers. The two became close friends, and their chemistry was obvious whenever they were together. Islands in the Stream was written by the Bee Gees and recorded by Kenny and Dolly. It became one of the biggest crossover hits of the 1980s, and it remains one of those songs where, within just a few seconds, you know exactly what you're listening to. Kenny Rogers died in 2020. Dolly spoke often about their relationship and their connection, and their music together remains one of the most beloved collaborations in country and pop history. That moves us to Dolly the Entertainer, as we play Two Doors Down on the Legends of Country, Freedom 97.9.

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This is our hour tribute to Dolly. Dolly's success wasn't limited to one era. She continued recording hit songs, appearing in movies and television, touring, and reinventing herself. And she never seemed particularly interested in fitting neatly into one category. Country singer? Absolutely. Pop star? Yes. Actress? Absolutely. Songwriter? One of the best. Businesswoman? Without a question. A philanthropist? That's where Dolly's story became even more remarkable. Because the success she achieved eventually gave her the ability to give back in ways that reach millions of people. As we move into the later years with Why'd You Come In Here Looking Like That? On the Legends of Country, Freedom 97.9. Why'd you come?

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6: I'm Jeff Daly with a market update on the Cromwell Ag Radio Network at the Chicago Board of Trade. It's been a stronger market throughout the day today. The wheat market went from early gains in the single digits to now between 23 cents and 38 and a quarter cents a bushel higher. Soybeans between 13 and 3 quarters and 19 cents a bushel higher, and the corn market between 8.5 and 12.5 cents a bushel stronger. In the product market today, soybean oil futures are down. Crude oil prices have dropped off by the world standard and the U.S. standard as well. We're a penny to 30 cents down in soybean oil. Soybean meal, $6.50 to $7.60 higher. Rice is higher, and cotton futures are also higher. Live cattle trading in the October contracts down 90 cents at 210.05. Feeder cattle, October, $1.65 lower at 311.67. Lean hog futures in the December, 45 cents higher at 70.80/100. At the Board of Trade, December corn, we're up 12 and 3 quarters at 536 and a quarter. March up 12, 550 and a quarter a bushel. Soybeans in the November up 19 at 1256 and 3 quarters. The March market is up 19 and a quarter, 1277 and a half. December wheat up 38 and a quarter, 741 and a half. I'm Jack Daly.
7: Untangling your earbuds might be so complicated you need a science degree.
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9: The Legends of Country, Freedom 97.9 with our hour tribute to Dolly Parton. By the late 1980s, Dolly Parton had already accomplished what most entertainers could only dream about. But she wasn't finished. She continued recording, she continued performing, she continued writing, and she continued finding new audiences. Dolly also understood her own image better than almost anybody. The wigs, the makeup, the rhinestones, the unmistakable voice, she knew what people saw when they looked at Dolly Parton. But behind the larger-than-life image was a woman who remained deeply connected to her family and her upbringing. And perhaps that's why people trusted her. She never pretended she came from somewhere she didn't. She came from the mountains. She was proud of it. And she carried that identity with her everywhere. With songs like this, Rockin' Years with Ricky Van Shelton on the Legends of Country, Freedom 97.9.

0: delighted to catch Reef Freedom 97.9 with our hour tribute to Dolly Parton. Dolly was one of country music's greatest collaborators. She recorded with Kenny Rogers, Porter Wagoner, Ricky Van Shelton, Brad Paisley, Reba McEntire, and many, many others. And that's another part of Dolly's legacy. She never seemed threatened by another artist. Instead, she lifted people up. She opened doors. She collaborated across generations. And she continued to make music with artists who had grown up listening to her. That's one of the reasons her career lasted so long. Dolly wasn't simply part of one generation. She became part of several. And here she is with Eagle When She Flies on the Legends of Country, Freedom 97.9.
1: She's been there. God knows she's been there. She has seen and done it all. She's a woman.

The Legends of Country Freedom 97.9 as we continue with our hour tribute to Dolly Parton. There's another side of Dolly Parton's story that deserves to be remembered, the songwriter. Because even with the movies, the television appearances, the businesses, and the fame, Dolly repeatedly said that songwriting was the heart of who she was. She once described her songs as the door to the dreams and success she'd achieved. And when you listen to the catalog, you understand why. Dolly could write a song that sounded like it had always existed. Simple words, a memorable melody, a story you understood immediately, and usually, somewhere in the song, a little piece of Dolly herself. Just like this one here, Tennessee Homesick Blues, on the Legends of Country, Freedom 97.9.

Legends of Country Freedom 97.9 as we continue with our hour dedication to Dolly Parton. If Dolly Parton's career began in the mountains of Tennessee, she never forgot those mountains. And she never forgot the people who helped her get out of poverty. In 1995, Dolly launched the Imagination Library through the Dollywood Foundation. The idea was simple. Give children books. The program was inspired in part by her father, who couldn't read or write. Today, the Imagination Library sends more than 2 million books each month to children around the world. And since its launch, hundreds of millions of books have been gifted. That's an extraordinary legacy. Because Dolly understood something beyond music. She understood that giving a child a book can give the child an opportunity, a chance to dream, a chance to learn, a chance to imagine a different future. And that's exactly what Dolly had done as a little girl. She imagined. And now we have one of her biggest Christmas hits, Hard Candy Christmas, on the Legends of Country, Freedom 97.9.

0: The Legends of Country Freedom 97.9 as we continue with our hour dedication to Dolly Parton. Dolly Parton's career eventually included 10 Grammy wins, 55 Grammy nominations. She was inducted into the Country Music Hall of Fame. And in 2022, she became a member of the Rock and Roll Hall of Fame. She created Dollywood. She built businesses. She starred in movies. She wrote thousands of songs. She helped millions of children receive books. And she remained one of the most recognizable and beloved entertainers in America. But statistics don't really explain Dolly Parton. Neither do awards. Neither do record sales. Because Dolly's real legacy is emotional. It's the person who heard Coat of Many Colors and thought about their mother. The person who sang 9 to 5 on the way to work. It's the couple who slow danced to Islands in the Stream. It's the person who got through heartbreak with I Will Always Love You. It's the child who opened the book delivered through the imaginary library. That's Dolly's legacy. Not just what she accomplished, but what she made people feel. Dolly Parton died yesterday at the age of 80.
1: When I get where I'm going, on the far side of the sky,

There are going to be a lot of words written about her. There will be numbers, awards, record sales, movies, songs, business accomplishments. But today, I keep coming back to that little girl in Tennessee. The little girl who grew up with very little. The little girl who found music. The little girl who discovered that she could take the things she saw around her and turn them into songs. And she never stopped. She wrote about her mother, her father, her family, her faith, her loves, her heartbreak, her dreams, and the people she met along the way. She made us laugh. She made us cry. She gave us songs that become part of our lives. And she did everything else. She showed generations of people that success doesn't have to mean forgetting where you come from. Dolly never forgot the mountains. She never forgot her family. And she never forgot the importance of helping somebody else climb the mountain too. She never pulled that ladder up behind her. That's why this isn't simply goodbye to a country singer. It's goodbye to a songwriter, an actress, a businesswoman, a philanthropist, a storyteller, and for millions of people, a friend they never actually met. Dolly Parton once gave us the words, "I will always love you." Today, those words take on a different meaning. For the music, for the memories, for the laughter, and for the stories. For all the years, thank you, Dolly Parton.

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Thanks for tuning in for the Dolly Parton tribute. Hope everybody enjoyed that. Right now, we have Ricky Skaggs. It's Country Boy on The Legend of Country, Freedom 97.9.

they say the memory is the first thing to go. So here's a reminder of an unforgettable classic, courtesy of the Legends of Country, Freedom 97.9.

Legends of Country, Freedom 97.9, Whiskey River. That is Willie Nelson. I'm Joe Bond. Coming up, we're going to have that random factoid for you. Right now, we continue with Vince Gill. This is what the Cowgirls do on the Legends of Country, Freedom 97.9.

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11: This is Madeline Parker from the KFBS 12 Weather Center, and we are looking at a bit of a break from the rain and thunderstorms for a little bit this afternoon. Temperatures getting into the upper 80s later on today. We are also tracking some chances for more thunderstorms later on this evening that could produce strong gusty winds and potentially some small hail as well. So make sure you have multiple ways of getting alerts before those storms roll in. We'll be seeing much drier conditions by tomorrow.

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1: Legend of Country Freedom 97.9, Josh Turner, Long Black Trade. I'm Joe Bob. Did you hear about the weatherman who lost it? Meteorologist Patrick Osborne on Maine's WABI 5 completely lost it during Sunday morning's broadcast after an off-scene distraction, despite trying his best to keep it together.
2: Sorry, we're having a little bit of a scene off screen. It resulting in the chance for a few bands of storms in some spots. We got to finish up this weather right now. I've never had this happen before. Oh, jeez. All right, let me get it together real quick. Josh, please take it.
3: 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Thanks, buddy.
1: 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Coming up, it's your KFES 12 First Alert Forecast, and Clay Walker's on the way.
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7: This is Madeline Parker from the KFES 12 Weather Center, and we are looking at a bit of a break from the rain and thunderstorms for a little bit this afternoon. Temperatures getting into the upper 80s later on today. We are also tracking some chances for more thunderstorms later on this evening that could produce strong gusty winds and potentially some small hail as well. So make sure you have multiple ways of getting alerts before those storms roll in. You're seeing much drier conditions by tomorrow.

The older you get, the better you get. Unless you're a banana. But then you make banana bread, and banana bread is pretty awesome, right? Yeah. Wait, where was I? Here's another classic from the Legends of Country, Freedom 97.9.

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Legend of Country, Freedom 97.9. Paul Overstreet, Daddy's Come Around. I'm Joe Bob. Thanks for tuning in today. Hope you enjoyed the Dolly Parton tribute today. But it is time for me to get out of here as I head out. I'm going to leave you with Toby Keith, and I want to talk about me on the Legend of Country, Freedom 97.9.

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9: This is Madeline Parker from the KFES 12 Weather Center, and we are looking at a bit of a break from the rain and thunderstorms for a little bit this afternoon. Temperatures getting into the upper 80s later on today. We are also tracking some chances for more thunderstorms later on this evening that could produce strong gusty winds and potentially some small hail as well. So make sure you have multiple ways of getting alerts before those storms roll in. You'll be seeing much drier conditions by tomorrow.

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8: I'm Jeff Nelly on the Cromwell Ag Radio Network. It was off to the races at the Chicago Board of Trade today. Wheat futures led the way higher from 29.5 to 45 cents a bushel higher. Just not much chance that Russia and Ukraine are going to have any sort of an agreement with regard to the war and the impact on grain ports and shipping of commodities. Soybeans moved higher today. China continues to buy U.S. supplies in anticipation of more, with Chinese President Xi Jinping coming to the U.S. next month. And corn still moving stronger, largely off of the smaller forecast from Pro Farmer. In the product trade today, soybean oil recovered to a mixed market from 27 cents down to 17 cents higher. Meal priced from $8.70 to $10.10 higher. Rice and cotton were both higher. Live cattle December 45 cents up at 212.57. October feeders 92 cents higher, 314.25. Lean hogs December 62 cents up at 70.97. 3-year highs for corn. The December 536 and a half up 13. July up 11 and 3 quarters at 558 and a half. November soybeans up 28 and a quarter at 1266. The March at 1286 and a quarter up 28. December wheat up 45 cents, 748 and a quarter. I'm Jeff Nally.
0: Put together by a crack team of one person on a computer. 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
9: Hey, good Wednesday evening to you, Heartland. We're going to be monitoring a few isolated thunderstorms this evening across the area. Otherwise, it'll be partly cloudy and warm. We'll see temperatures slowly falling through the 80s. We'll bottom out in the upper 60s and lower 70s to start our Thursday. Thursday will be mostly sunny, a slim chance of a shower, mainly in our southern counties, high temperatures in the upper 80s. From the KFES 12 First Alert Weather Center, this is Chief Meteorologist Grant Dade.

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9: I'm Jeff Alley on the Cromwell Ag Radio Network. It was off to the races at the Chicago Board of Trade today. Wheat futures led the way higher from 29.5 to 45 cents a bushel higher. Just not much chance that Russia and Ukraine are going to have any sort of an agreement with regard to the war and the impact on grain ports and shipping of commodities. Soybeans moved higher today. China continues to buy U.S. supplies in anticipation of more, with Chinese President Xi Jinping coming to the U.S. next month. And corn, still moving stronger, largely off of the smaller forecast from Pro Farmer. In the product trade today, soybean oil recovered to a mixed market from 27 cents down to 17 cents higher. Meal priced from $8.70 to $10.10 higher. Rice and cotton were both higher. Live cattle December 45 cents up at 212.57. October feeders 92 cents higher, 314.25. Lean hogs December 62 cents up at 70.97. 3-year highs for corn. The December 536.5 up 13. July up 11.75 at 558.5. November soybeans up 28.25 at 1266. The March at 1286.25 up 28. December wheat up 45 cents, 748.25. I'm Jeff Nelly.
10: Life is short. The 10 in a row that's about to start right now isn't. Mind blown. Am I right? Enjoy the Legends of Country, Freedom 97.9.

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13: Hey, good Wednesday evening to you, Heartland. We're going to be monitoring a few isolated thunderstorms this evening across the area. Otherwise, it'll be partly cloudy and warm. We'll see temperatures slowly falling through the 80s. We'll bottom out in the lower upper 60s and lower 70s to start our Thursday. Thursday will be mostly sunny, a slim chance of a shower, mainly in our southern counties. High temperatures in the upper 80s. From the KFES 12 First Alert Weather Center, this is Chief Meteorologist Grant Dade.

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8: I'm Jeff Nally on the Cromwell Ag Radio Network. It was off to the races at the Chicago Board of Trade today. Wheat futures led the way higher from 29.5 to 45 cents a bushel higher. Just not much chance that Russia and Ukraine are going to have any sort of an agreement with regard to the war and the impact on grain ports and shipping of commodities. Soybeans moved higher today. China continues to buy U.S. supplies in anticipation of more, with Chinese President Xi Jinping coming to the U.S. next month. And corn, still moving stronger, largely off of the smaller forecast from ProFarmer. In the product trade today, soybean oil recovered to a mixed market from 27 cents down to 17 cents higher. Meal priced from $8.70 to $10.10 higher. Rice and cotton were both higher. Live cattle December, 45 cents up at 212.57. October feeders, 92 cents higher, 314.25. Lean hogs December, 62 cents up at 70.97. 3-year highs for corn. The December, 536.5, up 13. July up 11.75 at 558.5. November soybeans up 28.25 at 1266. The March at 1286.25, up 28. December wheat up 45 cents, 748.25. I'm Jeff Nally.
9: 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Another 10 in a row starts right now. Okay, you can panic a little. 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

0: It's time for St. Louis Cardinals Baseball on the Legends of Kettering Freedom 97.9. 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
1: Total access for a Wednesday night here in downtown St. Louis. It's game number two of this three-game set between the Cards and the Orioles tonight here at Busch Stadium. Joe Pott with you. Glad you are along as we get you ready for this one tonight here at Busch. Second game of the series, second game of the homestand for the Cards. We don't even need to talk about last night's game. Didn't go well for the Redbirds. Let's just put it that way. It was a loss, and they bounced back to get after it again here tonight. Mike McGreevy on the mound for the Cards tonight. He'll go up against Kyle Bradish, and we'll get into that pitching matchup a little bit later on as we get into the show. As always, we're going to hear from the Cards manager, Oliver Marmol. As always, we're going to hear from the guys calling the game in our Inside the Park segment. We're going to hear a little bit from Hunter Dobbins, who, of course, it was announced last week was going on the injured list. He's in St. Louis with the team, and we got an injury update from Hunter Dobbins himself. So we'll hear him coming up as we get into our Inside the Clubhouse segment. And we're going to hear from a Bowling Hall of Famer. Pete Weber joined Mike Claiborne a little bit earlier this afternoon, and you'll hear that all coming up here on Ameren Total Access. Cards start the day at 66 and 67. The Orioles at 64 and 68. Both technically still in the playoff race. The Cardinals start tonight, five games out in the National League wild card race. They're 4-6 in their last 10 games. They're 10-10 in their last 20 games. So they're playing 500 baseball, and they have been for some time. In fact, they're 14-16 in their last 30 games. So this is a team right now that is playing 500 baseball, and that's why the record sits just under 500. The Orioles, as I said, also right in the thick of the playoff race in the American League as they start today at 64 and 68. And as far as the wild card goes in the American League, in fact, they're in a better position. They've got just one team to beat there, one team chasing, and they're 2.5 games out of the final wild card spot in the AL. Time for us to hear from the Cards manager, Oliver Marmol. We'll do that on the other side of the break. It's Ameren Total Access, and it is the Cardinals Radio Network powered by Graybar.
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0: Joe Pott back at Busch Stadium. The Cardinals and the Orioles coming up. It's a 6:45 first pitch tonight here at Busch. The rest of the minor league organizations getting started or already started tonight, as a matter of fact. Peoria is playing at West Michigan. That got underway just about a half an hour ago. So too did Palm Beach and Dunedin. Both of those are already going. Memphis, in fact, an earlier start tonight. Mason Molina got the start as they play in Charlotte. That also is a 5:35 start. And Springfield will get going at about 6:35 tonight. They are playing at home, playing host to San Antonio. That is what is going on the rest of the way for the Cardinals minor league organizations. Other scores for you tonight or games coming up for you tonight. The Brewers were playing in New York to face the Mets. That one just about to get going. Reds have already played this afternoon as they beat the Giants 10-9 in San Francisco earlier today. The Cubs also playing. They dropped a game at Arizona today. 2-0 was the final there. So Cubs lost, but the Arizona Diamondbacks get the win. The Phillies also get a win when you're thinking about teams that are in front of the Cardinals in the wild card race. They get a win 6-0 at Seattle. The Padres beat the Pirates today 3-0 in San Diego. So already some finals in the National League Central. That's what that looks like. Here we've got a 6:45 first pitch. We've got game two of this three-game series coming up between the Cards and the Orioles. And you know who breaks it down pretty well? Well, that's the guys calling the game, and that's where we're going next. Inside the Park is coming up as we come back on the Cardinals Radio Network, powered by Graybar.
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0: Mark, it is always great to run into Hall of Famers, and this Hall of Famer is Pete Weber, one of the greatest bowlers ever to bowl, who is here throwing out the first pitch tonight. First of all, it's great to see you, man.
1: It's great to be here, man. This is another thing I get to finally scratch off my bucket list.
0: Well, you got a big bucket, by the way.
1: You've done a lot of things.
0: And I was talking about you and your dad earlier today and what an institution he was to St. Louis. My first year in the business, I was in a pro-am with him, and he was watching me, and he said, hey, move it over like three boards, maybe one arrow. Once I hit the pocket, man, it was on, man.
1: Oh, yeah, but he was such, dad, though.
0: He was a great ambassador, and you've been a great ambassador for the sport of bowling, a Hall of Famer, and you really brought life to the party. What was that like for you?
1: Well, back in 2003, when the Microsoft guys took over, they hired Steve Miller from Nike, and he had a little meeting with us and said, guys, you can do whatever you want on TV, we won't find you. So my eyes lit up, and that's where I came alive and started doing my crotch chop and the who do you think you are, I am thing. And
0: so would this just come to you naturally, or did you have to stay at home and write material for this?
1: Oh, no. Anybody that knows, I'm a big WWE fan.
0: Yep.
1: And most of the stuff I do is from the wrestling. So a lot of, like, the crotch chop, or who do you think you are, they all came from there. So whatever I do on TV comes from wrestling.
0: Now, you're a big baseball fan, big Cardinal fan growing up here. What's it been like for you to follow this team now?
1: I love following the Cardinals. I get updates on my phone whenever I'm out of town. And, you know, it's neat to be here. It's neat to know the Cardinals and meet some of them. But, you know, I'm a diehard Cardinals fan, and I always will be.
0: That's great to hear. You're throwing out the first pitch tonight. Have you been practicing?
1: No, I have not.
0: So we ought to pay close attention. But you're ready. You have your glove, a specially made glove just for this event.
1: Yeah, Leaf had a special glove made up for me. But, you know, as far as that goes, I feel like I'm an athlete. And I was a pitcher when I played baseball. I was a pitcher and a shortstop. So I feel that there should be no problem throwing it from the pitcher's mound to home plate on the fly.
0: It's just like being in the 10th frame.
1: That's right.
0: It's just like, you know, to me,
1: it's like riding a bike. Once you do it, you never forget how to do it.
0: Now, do you still bowl at all these days?
1: Oh, yeah. I'm still full-time on a senior tour, which is about 15 tournaments a year. And then I bowl some local tournaments around here. I do appearances for the company I bowl for. So, I stay busy.
0: So it wouldn't be a surprise to see Pete Weber around St. Louis.
1: Oh, no, not at all. I'm always around St. Louis.
0: Well, listen, have fun tonight at the ballpark.
1: Oh, I will. Thank you so much.
0: Pete Weber. He's a Hall of Famer, ladies and gentlemen. Cardinal baseball coming up next.
2: It is indeed. Mike, thank you very much. Good to hear from the Hall of Famer, Pete Weber. We're coming right back here to go inside the clubhouse. That is next here on Ameren Total Access on the Cardinals Radio Network, powered by Graybar.
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8: Welcome to St. Louis Cardinals baseball from Busch Stadium. It's the Cardinals and the Baltimore Orioles tonight. It's the Battle of the Birds. The Cardinals have lost four straight games. In fact, they've done that six times in 2026, but they've never lost five. And let's hope that trend continues. A win today will put them back at 500. They're 66 and 67, five games out in the wild card, and running out of games on the schedule. Game number 134 here tonight. The Baltimore Orioles are pretty close in the wild card as well in the American League, but their record not as good as the Cardinals. They're 64 and 68, but they've won three out of their last four. This is Ricky Horton. I'll be alongside John Rooney. He is the voice of the Cardinals. Mike Claiborne with us, and of course, Jim Jackson is our producer engineer. Glad you're with us on the Cardinals Radio Network. And last night's game was an ugly one. That's as clear as we can say that. A 13-1 drubbing at the hands of the Baltimore Orioles, who actually won two out of three against Tampa Bay before coming here to St. Louis. So we'll have to calm them down a bit. And one of their hot players is Pete Alonso, who is hitting .500 in his last 15 games. He smacked home run number 31 yesterday. It was a real big hit in the game, and it sounded like this. Libby comes set, and the pitch to Alonso is hammered to deep left field. Forget about it. The changeup is crushed into the bleachers. A three-run homer, and the Orioles lead 3-0. That home run got things started against Matthew Liberatore, who was only able to go four innings, giving up eight runs, and the Cardinals' bullpen gave up five after that. And it was, again, not a good day, but the Cardinals did save some of their relievers. They'll be on hand and available here for tonight's contest, and it's a beautiful night at Busch Stadium, and hopefully the Cardinals can even the series here. They've been pretty good at winning series lately, and we'll take a look at our starting pitching matchup here for Game 2 of this three-game set. Kyle Bradish will go for the Orioles. He is 7-12, 29-year-old right-hander. He has an ERA of 3.70, and he had a loss his last timeout against the Yankees, giving up five runs